0: feelings for me, I can't help getting jealous when he chats to other girls in the game.
1: Real stories.
0: In the early days, it was obvious that she felt the same way about me, but as time has gone on, she seems to have started to drift away from me.
1: Real life.
0: I ended up briefly letting him film us having sex. He then went on to show the video to his friends behind my back.
1: This is Calder's Confessions. You'll find it hard not to listen.

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0: My name's Calder John. You're listening to Calder's Confessions. We're about to dive headfirst in there with our first dilemma. This one is a lady called Lauren, who's just 20. Have a listen to this and have a think about what you'd do if you were Lauren.
1: Real people, real stories, real life. This is Calder's Confessions.
0: I've been dating a guy I met online about 3 months ago, and I'm really happy with him. We met through an online game, and as we live a fair way from each other, we still play this game online together. It's a multiplayer game with hundreds of people playing and interacting at the same time. Although I know this guy is no cheat and that he has strong feelings for me, I can't help getting jealous when he chats to other girls in the game. I'm sure it sounds pathetic to you, but to me, it's a really big deal. I've told him how I feel, but he just tells me to stop being daft and that in real life, there is only one girl for him. What's worrying me is that I do know he's right, yet I can't seem to stop these feelings. I've cried more than once about this, and at the moment, it seems to be getting in the way of this relationship moving forwards. Is there anything I can do to get things under control and into perspective? I'm not totally sure if it's me that needs to get a grip or him that needs to stop talking to other girls. What do you think?

0: quick recap for you then on Lauren's story. Met a guy online 3 or 4 months ago. She's dating him now. They do live a fair way away together, so they're still chatting online as their main form of communication. Now, they met in one of these multiplayer games or environments online. There's lots of them out there. And Lauren is kind of communicating with the guy through this game, but she's getting a bit miffed when he talks to other girls. She's worried about it. She's told him that she's got a problem with it. He's told her not to be so stupid. She knows she's being daft and that she can trust him, but she says there's a little voice inside her that just says it isn't right. She's getting jealous. She wants to know if it's her that needs to get a grip or if her boyfriend should stop talking to other girls. Lauren, on the face of it, just, you know, in the few short sentences you've sent us, I'd say it's you that needs to get a grip, really. I mean, you know, it's a fantasy. It's not real life. This guy is playing a game, so of course he'll chat to people, just like he chats to you. I think you need to calm it down a bit and accept that just because you're an item, it doesn't mean that he can't talk to anyone else, male or female. We've all got a free will in this life, and I think you're going to be stifling the relationship and this guy if you carry on giving him a hard time about it. I think you've got to get used to it. You've got to stop being so insecure and stop having a go at him because, you know, in the end, it will wreck things for you. What do you think, Maggie?
1: I think you're totally right. Jealousy is such a destructive thing, really, and there's no need to be jealous. No. He's already told Lauren that she's the only girl for him, and it's her insecurities and her jealousy that's going to ruin this relationship, yeah. I think.
0: It's a runaway emotion, isn't it? Once, it is. You know, once it starts, it just grows and grows and grows.
1: It does.
0: And you start imagining things that
1: all sorts of things that don't exist.
0: Even there. Yeah. How unfair is that on the person that you're seeing, you know? This poor guy is, like, probably over the moon that he's seeing Lauren and you know, getting on with his life, enjoying it. And she's constructing all these scenarios in her head. You know, he's doing this, he's doing that. And really, he's doing nothing. He's just being himself.
1: He's doing nothing at all. No, it's just going to wreck the relationship.
0: Terrible emotion. Honestly, yeah. I've suffered it once or twice from both sides. You know, yeah. I've been jealous and I've had people that have been jealous yes. around me. It's one of those things that you need to get a handle on, Lauren. And, you know, you need to stop it. Otherwise, things are going to go horribly wrong.

0: If you'd like to get your confession out there on air and perhaps get some down-to-earth and honest advice, do come along to callersconfessions.com. Hit the confess button there and submit your dilemma to us in complete confidence.
1: This is Calder's Confessions. You'll find it hard not to listen. We'll

0: You're listening to Calder's Confessions with Calder John and Maggie Curry. Time for our next dilemma. This one is a guy called Mark. He's 23. Have a listen to this one. See what you make of it.
1: Real people, real stories, real life. This is Calder's Confessions.
0: I'm worried about my relationship, but I don't know if I'm imagining things. I've been dating this girl for around 6 weeks now, and in the beginning, it felt like we were made for each other. She's really pretty, funny, intelligent, and in fact, everything I could ever wish for. In the early days, it was obvious that she felt the same way about me, but as time has gone on, she seems to have started to drift away from me. There's nothing specific I can tell you about the situation, other than the fact that she just doesn't seem as keen as she did before to meet up or spend the night at my place. We used to text constantly throughout the day, but now that seems a bit one-sided because she doesn't reply to my texts as quickly as she used to, and even seems to ignore some of them. I've asked her if everything's okay, and she tells me things are fine, and that I'm worrying about nothing, which may be true, but I can't help feeling that she's somehow losing interest. I don't want that to happen, because I do like her a lot. Could it be that I'm right and she's just trying to let go of me gently? I really do need some answers, because the more she becomes distant, the more I feel a sense of panic and try to bring her back closer to me. I'm worried that this is all making me a bit clingy. What can I do?

0: Here's a quick recap on the story we heard a moment ago from Mark. He's been dating a girl for around about 6 weeks. He says initially things were great. She was all over him. But as the weeks have gone on, things have changed. She's kind of started to drift away, or that's the perception that Mark has. She's not texting as much as she used to. She doesn't want to stay at his place as much as she used to. And in general, he just feels, you know, she is becoming more and more distant. Now, he's spoken to her about this. She says there's nothing to worry about, but he's starting to think that she's trying to let him down gently. And essentially, he's really worried. He wants to know if he's right or if he's imagining this. Going to pass this one straight over to Maggie, see what she thinks about it. What do you reckon, Maggie?
1: I think obviously it was the real thing in the beginning, but I think he may have smothered her a bit, poor soul, and she's had enough.
0: Does happen.
1: Yeah.
0: Does happen.
1: She's probably fed up with him texting every 10 minutes and whatever it is he does all day long, and she probably just feels totally smothered and thinks, I've had enough of all this, but wants to let him down gently.
0: How do you get it right in a relationship? I mean, you might be right, you might be wrong, okay, but it might just be that the honeymoon period's over for her, because it's true, when you meet somebody, you are all over them. It's all exciting and new, and then you get used to it and it settles down a little bit. So I wonder if that's the case with this girl, not that she's had enough of him, but just that, you know, things have settled down for her. And Mark is still in first gear and he's still, like, you know, all over her.
1: Could well
0: it's
1: be.
0: It's just a mismatch in terms of timing.
1: It's difficult to say, really, unless you actually know the people.
0: I suppose you're absolutely right, unless you know the situation.
1: Yeah.
0: Mark, I won't say that you're imagining all of this. I mean, I can only go by what you've written to us or what you've said to us. I think the thing to do, really, don't give up on this, certainly. Stop confronting her over it. Just try and pull back yourself a little bit. And funnily enough, you may well find that if you start to show less and less interest in her, it might start to turn things around for her, and she may become a bit more interested in you if she thinks that perhaps you're losing interest. Bit of reverse psychology, I think.
1: It's a bit of game playing, though, isn't
0: it? I don't know if it's game playing in this instance. He's not trying to do anything bad. It's just a case of really trying to find out where her head is at. And if she does want to let go and, you know, let him down gently, that actually gives her a reasonable opportunity to do that.
1: Yeah, or he could just say to her, what is it you want?
0: I think he's tried, and she's not saying anything. And maybe you're right, he has wound her up.
1: Possibly,
0: By constantly, you know, what's the matter? Where are we going? What's happening? Why aren't you here? Which is a bit smothering.
1: It is, yeah.
0: She might be perfectly happy in the relationship, but just needs a little bit less pressure.
1: Perhaps she just needs a bit more space.
0: Maybe.
2: Right from the start, you were a thief, you stole my heart, and I, your willing victim.

0: This is Calder's Confessions with Maggie Curry, our resident life coach, and me, Calder John, picking through the bones of your stories. We've got one now from Katrina, who's 24. Have a listen to this one.
1: Real people, real stories, real life. This is Calder's Confessions.
0: A year ago, I was with a guy who I trusted quite a lot. I ended up briefly letting him film us having sex. This was a bad move because without my permission, he then went on to show the video to his friends behind my back. When I found out about it, there was an almighty row, and it actually ended up being the last straw in a long line of things that he'd done to me because I dumped him over it. When I think back on this, I get quite upset with myself for letting him film us in the first place. But I know it's done and dusted and that there's nothing I can do about it now. I'm now seeing a new guy who's completely different to this other idiot. He's treated me like a princess, and in the last few months we've been together, I've started to fall in love with him. The thing is, he has some very strong religious views and comes from a very decent family. I'm sure you can see where I'm going with this. I'm worried about the video of me that's out there being shown around, and I can't help thinking that one day he's going to see it and think badly of me. Worse still, somebody in his family may see it and tell him that I'm some kind of slut. What should I do about this? Do you think it would be a good idea to tell him what happened before it comes back to haunt me? Or should I just carry on trying to forget about it and get on with my life? I suppose I feel a sense of shame and responsibility over it because I didn't complain when the video was being taken.

0: Time to recap then on Katrina's story. A year or so ago, she stupidly let her boyfriend film her having sex with him. This idiot went out and started showing the video to his friends and anybody else who wanted to have a look. It was all too much for Katrina when she found out. She dumped him, but she has spent the last year looking back, thinking, you know, why did I do that? What an idiot. But she does realise that there's nothing she can do about it now. So fast forward to today, she's seeing a new guy. She says he's completely different to the other bloke. He treats her like a princess. And in the few months they've been together, she started to fall in love with him. The problem is, that video that's out there doing the rounds is still rattling around in the back of her mind, and she's worried that her boyfriend, who's very religious, by the way, is going to end up seeing it one day and think badly of her. Or worse still, says Katrina, perhaps a member of his family, who are also very decent and prim and proper, might see this video and tell her boyfriend that she's a slut or something. She wants to know what she can do about this. She is considering telling him about the video before it shows up, but she's not sure that that's the right thing to do. She's very ashamed. She feels very responsible about the video because she didn't complain when it was being taken. Katrina, honestly, this guy is a complete idiot. You're right in calling him an idiot. Okay, a lot of people have a bit of fun in the bedroom and maybe do film things every now and then, but that's where it ends. It shouldn't be shown around to all and sundry. I think you're quite right to dump him. I don't think you're right to be torturing yourself over this. It's something that happened. It's done. It's dusted, as you've said. If it does show up and your boyfriend sees it, I think you should deal with it then. I don't think you should be telling him what went on in past relationships. You haven't caused this. This idiot you were seeing has caused this. So I think you've got to stop feeling that, you know, you're responsible or that you're somehow, you know, should be hanging your head in shame. Something that happened, it's in the past, forget about it, move on, enjoy what you've got at the moment and deal with things as they come up. That's the only way you can actually enjoy a relationship. Maggie, what do you think?
1: I think you're totally right, and it's unlikely that he's ever going to see this video.
0: Isn't it? I think so.
1: Yes, Katrina's made a mistake, but she's learnt from it, she's moved on, and she's really got to, as you say, just move on and forget about it.
0: Absolutely. I actually think that there's a lot to be said for going to the police if this guy's doing this. It's private, it's pornography. She has every right to expect her privacy to be respected.
1: Yes.
0: In this situation. Katrina, if you can't start worrying about it, do that. Go to the police station and have a chat with them, see what they can do about it.
1: But it's unlikely it's going to pop up its head now.
0: I think so. It's one of those things that you worry about and worry about that's never going to happen, but you just kind of get stuck there.
1: There's no point in torturing yourself about it.
0: No, I don't think so. That's all we can say to you, Katrina.

0: 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This is Calder's Confessions.
1: That's about it for this first hour of Calder's Confessions. We're back in the next hour, of course, with more great music, more dilemmas, and more down-to-earth and honest advice from Maggie Curry and myself, Calder John. We'll catch you in a minute.

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1: Welcome back. It's Calder's Confessions with Maggie Curry, resident life coach. Still hanging in there?
2: I am, yeah.
1: Are you?
2: Yeah.
1: You were at a festival recently, playing with people's heads, weren't you?
2: I was, doing head massage.
1: Really?
2: Yeah.
1: You did somebody famous, told me.
2: I did, yeah.
1: What was her name?
2: Well, I can't tell you.
1: Can't you?
2: No.
1: Oh, but it was a famous head.
2: It
1: You've had your hands on.
2: I have, yes.
1: Excellent. Did you get a big tip?
2: No.
1: Okay. Fair enough. I don't know. It's all about the money. Right, coming up in this next hour, we have the following.
0: Real people.
1: There is a little voice inside my head saying I should have a look.
0: Real stories.
1: They've recently decided to get a new female housemate. And honestly, it's really worrying me.
0: Real life.
1: Our sex life has been pretty tame throughout our marriage. No kinky dressing up or anything like that. These days, she's entirely different.
0: This is Calder's Confessions. You'll find it hard not to listen.

0: If you'd like to get your confession out there on air and perhaps get some down-to-earth and honest advice, do come along to callersconfessions.com. 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
1: This is Calder's Confessions. 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

0: My name's Calder John. You're listening to Calder's Confessions. Time to get cracking with this hour of the show. Here's a story from Tony, who's 19. See what you make of this one.
1: Real people, real stories, real life. 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
0: My girlfriend regularly uses my computer to access her Facebook account and often leaves herself logged in by accident. So far, I've resisted the temptation to look through her messages, but it's getting harder and harder to stop myself from snooping. We've been dating for around 6 months now, and I know full well that she had a few relationships before she met me. I know that if I were to look into her messages, I'd find conversations between her and her ex-boyfriends. Whilst I know her past is absolutely none of my business, there is a little voice inside my head saying I should have a look. When she first left herself logged in, I did read just one conversation. It was between her and her brother, and she was actually telling him that she'd met a brilliant guy. She was talking about me. Further down the list, I saw the name of one of her exes, but managed to stop myself from going further by logging out. Right now, I'm sat here in front of the computer with her Facebook logged in another window, and I am itching to have a read. My last girlfriend was a real snoop and guessed my password. She was constantly reading my messages and questioning me about things I'd said to other people. I felt violated and angry about this. So the point is, I do know how wrong it is and how it would make my girlfriend feel, but I'm still tempted to snoop. What can I do to stop myself? There's no

0: place when she comes round and logs herself into Facebook and forgets to log out. Now, this leaves Tony with a bit of a dilemma. Should he go snooping through her messages, or should he just log out and forget about it entirely? He knows what he should do because he's had it done to him. He's had an ex-girlfriend who used to snoop through his messages, made him feel awful, caused all sorts of problems. But he says he's got this niggling voice in the back of his head that's almost compelling him to have a look, have a read. Curiosity, I guess. So far, he says all he's done is read a conversation between her and her brother. And actually, it was quite nice to read because she was saying how much she liked him. She was telling her brother she'd met this new guy and he was fantastic. Tony, however, at the time he wrote to us, was sat there in front of the computer with her Facebook open in another window and really trying to prevent himself from going snooping. So far, we will assume, Tony, that you haven't done that. And to be honest with you, I think you're a very, very decent guy. Most people would have just delved in there and had a look and had a snoop. And you know what? Would have got really upset by what they read because the messages between her and her ex-boyfriends are private. They are of their time. They're nothing to do with you. And you know that full well. And you do spell it out quite well in your email, to be honest. I think, Tony, you don't need any advice. You just need to have some confidence in yourself and your own sense of decency. So far, you've done the right thing. All right, you had a quick look at a conversation between her and her brother. No harm done there. But, you know, just carry on reminding yourself how it feels to be violated in that way, to have somebody pouring through your private conversations. And I think that will continue to prevent you from having a look. Have you ever done this, Maggie? You ever gone snooping?
1: No.
0: No wish to?
1: No, no desire to at all.
0: What about Tony? It is human nature, isn't it? He shouldn't be crucifying himself.
1: Of course it is, but he knows what the answer is without asking us, really. He knows that he shouldn't be doing it.
0: That's
1: and
0: right.
1: If it were me, I would just log her out.
0: Funny, from a lot of these emails that we get, you know, it is obvious that the people who write in do know the answer. You know, that they
1: he
0: actually...
1: He does know the answer. He sounds like a decent young man, as
0: he
1: you
0: does.
1: Say.
0: Snooping ain't on. It's going to cause no end of problems, Tony. You know that, mate. Just carry on being yourself. Carry on doing the right thing.

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1: This is Calder's Confessions. 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

0: It's Calder's Confessions with Maggie Curry and Calder John, running through your stories. Got one now from Chrissy. She's 25. Have a listen to this one and have a think about what you'd do if you were Chrissy.
1: Real people, real stories, real life. This is Calder's Confessions.
0: My boyfriend and I have been together for a year and I've always trusted him. I've known him for years and he was never a cheater with any of the girls he's been with previously. He's always been well behaved. He recently got a new job a couple of hundred miles away, so we've done long distance for the last few months and everything is still fine. He moved in with his friend who owns a house and is also really, really nice. However, they've recently decided to get a new female housemate. And honestly, it's really worrying me. I'm sure your first thought would be, well, you obviously don't trust him, but that's not what this comes down to. What I'm trying to get at is that he'll be in close proximity to a woman who, in reality, will see him more than I do. And feelings can naturally occur, especially if she's attractive. I'm really terrified about this. I can't move in with him yet, as I have a job here, and he's not looking to settle where he is just yet. The whole situation isn't feasible at the minute, so we're waiting for the moment. I'm going to see him soon, and I'm going to be honest with him and tell him how I feel. I don't expect him to move out, but obviously, I just want him to understand where I'm coming from. I've heard horror stories about people of the opposite sex living together, even when one of them was in a relationship. He has a lot of female friends who are obviously lovely, and still remains close to one of his exes who's also very nice. But this new strange woman who will be living with him is making me feel so insecure. How can I cope with this?

0: Time for a quick recap on the story we heard from Chrissy a minute ago then. 25, she's been with a guy for a year. Recently, he's had to move away. He's got a job a couple of hundred miles away. And he's moved in with a mate of his who owns a house. Now, the bills are getting a bit too much for them. They've got to get another flatmate in. And they found a girl who wants to share the house or flat with them. Chrissy's a bit upset about this. It's made her incredibly insecure. She's really, really worried about this woman, despite the fact that her boyfriend is friends with lots and lots of women, and even very close to one of his exes. Chrissy doesn't have a problem with that, but she does have a problem with this new woman about to move into the house with these two guys. Now, she says she trusts her boyfriend, but she has heard horror stories about people of the opposite sex living together, even if one of them is in a relationship. She wants to know how she can cope with this jealousy that's pretty much consuming her at the moment. Chrissy, you remind me of Lauren, who we heard from at the start of the show, 20 years old, dating a guy she met online, who's also getting a bit insecure and jealous. And same advice to you as we gave to her, really, is that you have got to get a grip. If you trust this guy, then trust him. If you don't, then perhaps you shouldn't be with him. Realistically, okay, temptation's going to be in his way. He's going to have this woman living with him. You don't even know her. You haven't met her. But you're automatically assuming that she's drop-dead gorgeous and that she herself has no morals. I think you're building a scenario in your head that actually doesn't exist. And I think that's what's torturing you at the moment. By all means, talk to your boyfriend and tell him how you feel. But you know what? Don't be surprised if he turns around and tells you not to be so bloody stupid. Maggie, any ideas on this?
1: Well, I think you're absolutely right. She is being a wee bit stupid here. You don't know what she may be doing, shift work. They may not meet at all. She could be a lesbian. She could be anything.
0: Could be. When you trust somebody, you trust them.
1: Absolutely.
0: You know? And you have to realise that any insecurities that you've got are not caused by them. They're caused by you,
1: and you're the one that has to control them.
0: Yep. It is exactly the same as we had with Lauren. It's a fantasy world that's being constructed, and it has the potential to, you know, completely ruin a relationship.
1: You don't need that.
0: Not at all. I think, Chrissy, you need to work on how you think and feel, rather than placing the onus on your boyfriend, rather than laying down the law and saying you can't have this woman move in with you because that's just ridiculous. I think, you know, at 25, it's time to get a grip. I really do.

0: My name's Calder John. Her name is...
1: Maggie Curry.
0: Oh, you got it right that time.
1: Oh, yes. I've been learning it for years.
0: Quite often, you know. I say, and her name is... And it's just silence at the other end. Well, makes me look like a right idiot. Well, more of an idiot than I am.
1: No.
0: It's Calder's Confessions. Anyway, time for our last dilemma. This one, finally, is somebody near our own age. This is Greg. He's 51. Have a listen. Have a think about what you'd do if you were Greg.
2: Real people, real stories, real life. This is Calder's Confessions.
0: I've been married for 20 years, and up until about a year ago, everything in the marriage has been great. My wife is a little younger than me at 46 years old and is a stunningly attractive woman. Most people think she's in her early 30s when they meet her. The problem is, over the last year, she's changed sexually. Our sex life has been pretty tame throughout our marriage. Not exactly boring, but just ordinary. No kinky dressing up or anything like that. These days, she's entirely different. 11 months ago, there was a distinct change in her. She started to buy sexy underwear and sex toys and even asked me to do a few things that we had never done before. We used to make love once or twice a week, but her appetite now seems to have gone through the roof because she wants it practically every single day, and sometimes even more than that. Most men would be over the moon about this, I suppose, but it's been worrying me for months now. Why would somebody change so drastically after almost 20 years of being ordinary? I kid you not, these days it's like a scene from a hardcore porn movie in our bedroom. I haven't said anything to her about how I feel because we don't really talk about sex, but this is bugging me. Do you think that there could be a reason for this change? Outside influences, perhaps, maybe even another man. As I said before, I shouldn't really complain. I'm enjoying my love life more than I ever have before, but it still makes me wonder what's causing

0: It's called as Confessions. We're going to recap briefly on Greg's story. 51 years old, 20 years into a marriage. His wife, he says, is a little bit younger than him at 46. Drop dead gorgeous. He says she's stunning. And over the last 20 years, their sex life has been pretty ordinary. You know, just straightforward, vanilla, missionary and all of that. No kinky dressing up or anything. That's how it's been for the last 20 years, up until a year ago or 11 months ago, when Greg says there was a distinct change in his wife. She started to buy sexy underwear, sex toys, and even asked him to do a few things they'd never done before. He says they used to make love once or twice a week, but now it's every day, and sometimes more than once a day. Most men would be over the moon about this, says Greg, but he's a bit worried. He's wondering why his wife has changed so drastically. He's not spoken to about it because they've never really spoken about sex in the past, but it is starting to worry him an awful lot. He wants to know what the reason is for the change, whether it's perhaps outside influences or maybe even another man. Greg, I have no idea. I would just enjoy the ride, excuse the pun. Listen, who knows? Maybe she's approaching the menopause. Maybe something has changed in her, you know, mentally or chemically, but it's still the same woman. It's still your wife. And to be honest with you, mate, if you look at this logically, if she's bonking you left, right and centre, she's hardly going to have time to bonk anyone else, is she? He's worrying about nothing, Maggie, isn't he? Should enjoy it. 51, getting it more than once a day.
1: He should be enjoying it, yes. It may be, as you say, the menopause, that the hormones can do an awful lot of...
0: Does that do that to women?
1: It can do. Can it? Also, it changes her way of looking at herself. She may think she's not attractive anymore because she's going through the menopause. So she's trying to compensate for that. But at least she's doing it with her husband and not somebody else.
0: No, absolutely. And you know what? I don't think there's anything wrong with the situation, Greg. I think the only thing that stands out from your dilemma for me is that you say you don't talk about sex with your wife.
1: Communication is vital.
0: Perhaps now's the time to start. I mean, for goodness sakes, you share the most intimate act possible with this woman. Why can't you talk about it?
1: Yeah.
0: You know? And who knows? It's great at the moment. Maybe it'll get even better.
1: You never know.
0: And the thing is, if you do talk about it, you'll get to the bottom of this as well. She's obviously noticed the change in herself too. Perhaps she is itching to talk to you about it and tell you, you know, about this newfound discovery she's made, her sexuality.
1: Yeah.
0: I think you should sit her down and have a conversation when you get time, of course, when you're not bonky. If you're not out of breath, perhaps even after you've made love, you know, why not lay there and have a heart-to-heart about this and ask her, you know, what's different? But do make it clear that you like it. You don't think there's anything wrong with it.
1: Absolutely.
0: Because I think you'll break it. You know, if it ain't broke, don't fix it. Good luck with it, Greg. Carry on enjoying it and stop worrying about it, mate.

0: 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This is Calder's Confessions.
1: So here we are at the end of this week's edition of Calder's Confessions. As I said, lots and lots of young people in this week's show, but that's how it works. You know, we never know what's coming in each and every week, and we're just sat here sifting through them. Maggie, thank you very much.
2: My pleasure. They're very interesting this week.
1: Very interesting. Some great advice from you, as usual. We agreed a lot in this show.
2: We did. It doesn't Unreal. Happen often, does it?
1: No, it doesn't happen often, because I'm always right and you're flipping wrong.
2: Okay.
1: Yeah, right. Who's the life coach? Oh, yeah, it's you. Oops. Anyway, thanks very much. We'll catch you again next week.
2: Thank you.
1: Thank you out there for listening as well. And thank you, of course, to everybody who wrote in and allowed us to share their stories. We hope you can get past these issues and, you know, enjoy your life, because life is too short. Till next week then, when we're back with more dilemmas, more great music, and of course more down-to-earth and honest advice. Do take care. Goodbye.
2: Goodbye.
0: Real people, real stories, real life. This is Calder's Confessions. No.

0: went to each scan, they thought there was something wrong with the heart, a hole. I see real
1: love in your eyes. This baby meant everything to us. And it fills me up when
2: you start to cry. If something goes wrong, you've got an hour to get into a cardiac unit.
3: Daniel's had two operations.
2: Yep.
3: He had his first operation when he was 13 days old. Really, what we're looking at here is I have been targeted for the last 3 years by paedophiles, by a relentless attack by these women.
2: With that in front of me, I'm bound to be sitting here thinking you're lying, aren't I? I will take the blame if it keeps. I tell you what, don't start me on football hooligans. God, I know kids that get their teeth kicked in by those animals.

0: put love on my mind. One day, I got a call from the head at the school my children attended, saying that my 5-year-old daughter had tried to hang herself.
1: Now it's clear, we have seen heaven from here.
2: Real people with unreal lives. That's called as Confessions.
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0: Hello, it's Gary back with some more music from across the decades, another Darwin Award, another Book of Days, and features to boot. And we started off this week with Billy, and Because We Want To, following her with Lucid, something that's escaping me more and more as the years go by, and a song called I Can't Help Myself. Now, the Beatles cover version, and we go to a hit-making band from Jamaica.
1: They covered the Beatles. Maybe they should have known better.
0: They had a big hit in 1969 with an instrumental called The Liquidator. With their version of a Beatles B-side called Don't Let Me Down, this is Harry J's All-Stars.

Harry J's All Stars and Don't Let Me Down. And the original by the Beatles was the B-side to a song called Get Back. Now, here are the Vaccines.

0: The Vaccines and a song called Under Your Thumb. Now, if you're old enough, you may remember a big hit in the late 1970s by a group called The Corgis, called If I Had You. Well, The Corgis have just announced that they're about to retire, but they've been active and touring for many, many years. This is from an album they released about 10 years ago. I guess it must be about 10 years ago. The album was called Cartoon World, and this is Bringing Back the Spirit of Love.
1: Peace for all men and women. 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

0: You see, that's what happens when you've got one of those old Dansette record players and you unplug it when it's in the middle of playing a song. That's the Corgis and bringing back the spirit of love.
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0: First of those two was Ciara, I think that's how you pronounce it, featuring Timberlake, and Love, Sex, Magic. Well, that covers a lot of bases. They were followed by Girls Aloud and The Promise, and in between a little bit of comedian Gary Delaney, who's out on tour at the moment, well worth going to see. Now, follow that this week. This week, it's a Linda Ronstadt follow that. So we'll start off with a very old song from the 1960s that she covered when she was in a group called the Stone Ponies. This will be the Greenbrier Boys and Different Drum.
1: Now follow that, an original of a song, then a different tune by an artist that covered it.

We heard the Greenbrier Boys and Different Drum, covered by Linda Ronstadt when she was in the Stone Ponies. And we followed that with Linda Ronstadt with More Than a Little Help from Aaron Neville and a song called Don't Know Much. Now here is Melissa Etheridge and an invitation, well, I suppose you could do it. This is called Come to My Window.

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0: First of those two was Shelby Lynn and a song called A Lighter Shade of Blue. She was followed by Amy McDonald from her album A Curious Thing and Your Time Will Come. We're going back to the 70s now, because the 70s were influential in the history of pop music, because that was the decade when album sales started to outstrip singles sales. So a 1970s album track coming up now from Thin Lizzy, from a hugely successful album called Jailbreak, and it will be Cowboy Song.
1: They sold more than singles. The 1970s album track.

Thin Lizzy from the 1970s and Cowboy Song. As we move on with a track called Do You Want To? This is Franz Ferdinand. Oh, well-

0: Franz Ferdinand, and Do You Want To? As we head to the point in proceedings, will we look back at a few birthdays?
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That's what it's called, Hotter Than Hell by Dua Lipa. Born today, 1995, her self-titled debut studio album released in 2017 produced seven singles, including the top 10 single Be The One and the number one single New Rules. Her second album, Future Nostalgia, became her first UK number one album and won the Brit Award for British Album of the Year and the Grammy Award for Best Pop Vocal. She has won numerous accolades throughout her career, including seven Brit Awards and three Grammy Awards. Well, coming up now is a group where singer Howie D is celebrating a birthday, born in 1973. He was in the Backstreet Boys, who had the 1997 US number 2 single Quit Playing Games With My Heart and the 1999 UK number 1 single with this song, I Want It That Way.

We heard the Backstreet Boys and I Want It That Way, followed by Ocean Colour Scene and a song called The Day We Caught the Train. Ocean Colour Scene because Steve Craddock is celebrating a birthday today, born today 1969, guitarist with Ocean Colour Scene, who formed in Moseley in Birmingham in 1989. They scored the 1996 UK number 4 single, which we've just heard, plus over 12 other top 40 singles, and the 1997 UK number 1 album, Marching Already. Craddock is also a member of Paul Weller's band. Last but not least, we have James DeBarge, I think is his name, American R&B soul singer, born in 1963, who with the singing family vocal group DeBarge had the 1985 UK number 4 single Rhythm of the Night. DeBarge married singer Janet Jackson in 1984. A marriage was annulled the following year, and in 2012 he was imprisoned after being arrested for assault with a deadly weapon and drug charges. He was released from prison 3 years later. Well, here is that huge hit that DeBarge had, Rhythm.

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1: It's the Gary Jackson Experience. 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

0: have you.
1: Ace of Base were the first of those two, with a song called All That She Wants, followed by Shawn Mendes and If I Can't Have You.
2: Gary Jackson has the sexiest voice on radio. The Earth's Flat, and Yesterday I Saw a Dodo.

0: Originally a hit for Carl Douglas, in fact he's featured on that. That was actually Bus Stop's version of Kung Fu Fighting. The original, which went to number one, was a B-side. It took 10 minutes to knock out in the studio after they'd done the song that they thought was going to be the hit. How wrong they could be. Right, let's slow things down now, shall we, with the sloppy bit. And we will start with Adele.
1: The sloppy bit.
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0: across the decades with that feature. We started off with Adele and Someone Like You, and followed her with the Beatles from the A Hard Day's Night soundtrack album, and a John Lennon song called If I Fell.
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4: But I was in the graveyard and I had my arms around the headstone and crying. I know. And I'm crying. I'm out of control. And I'm shouting, why do you have to die? Why do you have to bloody die? Of all the people, why did you have to die? And the man came in. He's a nice man. He put his arm on my shoulder and he said, was it a family member? I said, no. He said, was a friend? I said, no, it was my wife's first husband.

That's Texas and a song called Halo. As we are fast approaching this week's Darwin Award, where someone usually shuffles off this mortal coil in a particularly daft way. And that's the way it usually works out. And to take us up to it, this is Chris Brown and a song called Forever.

0: Chris Brown and a hit he had called Forever. Right, time for this week's Darwin Award, as Kimmy Pops will say.
1: Time for this week's Darwin Award.
2: We interrupt this program for a special news bulletin.
0: For this one, it's 2002. And we're in Italy, and this was a Darwin Award winner. Hey, watch this. A 53-year-old Glasgow man attempting what police describe as a bizarre stunt attached a climber's snap hook to an unused overhead tram cable and attempted to manually ride down the mountain. But the mountain was steep, gravity was constant, and he was unable to moderate his rate of descent. He accelerated out of control and within seconds crashed against the rocks and proceeded to bash his way 200 metres down the slope before impacting a pylon. Reports state that several people attempted to stop him from riding down the cable. He should have listened to their advice. When he came to rest, he was DOA. And we're going to play the song that was the title of that story on the Darwin Award from Paul Simon.

Paul Simon and Slip Sliding Away, which is basically what I've got to do now. But thanks very much for keeping me company. Hope you can join me same time next week for another Darwin Award, another Book of Days, and some more music from across the decades. I'll leave you with one more song for our man sliding down the tram wire. This is a very old song from the 1950s, the birth of rock and roll. This is Little Richard and Slippin' and Slidin'.

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1: Hello and welcome back to another edition of My Generation with yours truly, Gary Jackson. Another 2 hours of music from the 1960s. And this week, we will start off with something from Georgie Fame. Not sure whether the Blue Flames are actually on this one, but I bet he did this a few times at the Flamingo Club. It will be called Something after this.
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0: Georgie Fame getting us going with Something, and he was followed by Jerry and the Pacemakers and one of their early B-sides, may even have been the B-side to How Do You Do It, a song called Away From You. Now it's the Beatles cover version, and this time round it's an artist called Bud Shank.
1: They covered the Beatles. Maybe they should have known.

Bud Shank and his version of Blue Jay Way. Now back to the days of the early records by The Who that were released in the UK on the Brunswick label. This was one of their hits, Anyway, Anyhow, Anywhere.

0: The Who. And anyway, anyhow, anywhere. Very difficult to get those in the right... He could have done it in alphabetical order, couldn't he? At least I'd stood a chance of remembering it without having it in front of me. Now, the A-side, B-side feature this week, and it's an early hit for the Yardbirds. The B-side of this record was called Got to Hurry.
1: What is a B-side?
2: Well, you see, it's the other side of the record, the one no one ever plays. You know that one?

0: The Yardbirds, with Eric Clapton on board. And For Your Love, the B-side of that record was called Got to Hurry.
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0: But Father said you can't go out with her if she's your half-sister.
1: Great.
0: Well, I found another one that come home with her, and he said you can't see her either if she's your half-sister as well. So Mother said you don't keep your girlfriends very long. I said, well, Father said there's my half-sisters. She said, don't you worry about that, he and your father anyway.

0: We heard Cookie and the Cupcakes first, who were described on the CD that that came from as a swamp pop band. So I'm guessing they were from the southern states of America, but then that's what they used to say about Creedence Clearwater Revival, and that was wrong. They were followed by Dave Berry and a song called Casting My Spell. Now it's time for Follow That, and this time round, it's a Cilla Black Follow That. No, it's not. It's a Dionne Warwick Follow That. We'll have Cilla Black first, the original version of a song that Dionne covered.
1: Now Follow That, an original of a song, then a different tune by an artist that covered it.

0: Dionne Warwick. And you know the way to San Jose. Before that, the original version of a song that Dionne covered, Cilla Black. And a song that's been covered by over 400 artists, according to the website I had a look at. That was called Alfie. Now, from Down Under, yes, we need that jingle, don't we?
1: Now a wonder from Down Under. What's that noise?
0: With a song called Come On. This is the Atlantics.

The Atlantics and Come On. And we're staying with the theme of they should have been hits, maybe, with this song from a band called the Clockwork Oranges, who were from Erith in Kent. They didn't have a hit in the UK, but according to what I've read, this song was a hit in most Western European countries. It was called Ready Steady.

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We heard Rupert's People, first of those two, Southampton Band, and a song called A Prologue to a Magic World, followed by James Carr and the original version of the much-covered The Dark End of the Street. Now a song by Jimmy Ruffin, which back in the 60s, it completely passed me by. But now when I listen to it, I always think what a good song it is. It's called Gonna Give Her All the Love I've Got.

Jimmy Ruffin, gonna give her all the love I've got. Now, I write the songs, two songs co-written by Jerry Wexler. And, well, one of them was this Drifters B-side.

0: The same person who wrote that also wrote this.
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Solomon Burke and Everybody Needs Somebody to Love. Before that, The Drifters, and a song that was covered by The Searchers and other bands in the 1960s, I Don't Want to Go On Without You.

0: As if you needed reminded, well, certainly in the Northern Hemisphere, it's a summer time now, and there were the Beach Boys and a song called All Summer Long.
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The Foremost were the first of those two, and A Little Loving, a big hit that they had in 1964. They were followed by Gary Lewis and the Playboys, who I'm sure must have had a big hit in America with Count Me In. Didn't do anything in the UK, unfortunately. Now it's time for the 60s album track, and we go to the first album by The Family Dog, and that's the album that contained their one and only hit, A Way of Life. But they were so much more than that one and only hit, as I hope you'll agree when you hear what they make of the Elvis Presley hit, In the Ghetto.

The Family Dog and their version of In the Ghetto. Now a band who, as I speak, are touring over in America and have just published a photograph with Ringo Starr, Peace and Love, that they met when they were touring, I think, at one of the county fairs. Back in 1965, they were riding high in the British chart with this song.

The Fortunes and You've Got Your Troubles. I think that was another Cook Greenaway song that they got the chance to record. This wasn't, but it did go to number one eventually in 1974. Did pretty well in the UK in 1968 as well. Yeah.

0: time for a lost jukebox single from the 60s.
1: That was Gary Puckett and the Union Gap and Young Girl. This is an Essex band called the Cymbeline, and a song that I thought was quite apt for this time of year, certainly in the Northern Hemisphere, Down by the Seaside.

0: Boss 190.
1: The Cymbeline, and a song called Down by the Seaside. Sounds like a plan.
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Junior Walker and the All-Stars, and a song called Shotgun, as we head to a compilation album called EMI French Girls. Yes, EMI had a number of French singers who were of the female persuasion that they released music by. This is just one example. Her name is or was Ria Bartok, and this is a song called Écoute mon cœur, which my O-level French suggests means listen to my heart.

0: Rhea Bartok and Écoute-moi cœur. As we head to the, well, the three Before the Beatles tunes this week, all three of these songs were released in the UK on the London American record label. One of those catch-all British labels, because American labels didn't all have their own distribution deals in the UK. And we will start this week with Andy Williams.
1: It's time for three Before the Beatles, whoever they were.

Three songs that were eventually released on the London American label here in the UK, 1961, Andy Williams and Bill Bowles' song, followed by Timmy Euro and her big hit Hurt, and we finished off with Gene Pitney and one of his early hits, I Wanna Love My Life Away. Now an American group called The Misunderstood from about 67-68, who were so ahead of their time musically, championed by disc jockey John Peel. Sadly, they were recalled to America to do national service, and that was it for The Misunderstood. But we've got a few tunes that they made that we can listen to.

0: The Misunderstood, and I Can Take You to the Sun. 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
4: Now a record as rare as hen's teeth.

That was released on Immediate Records in the 1960s. Glyn Johns, who didn't have a lot of success as a singer, but my words, he had tremendous success as a record producer. I think among hundreds of others, probably. He produced the first two albums by the Eagles in the 1970s. That was his version of Mary Ann, which was a hit for the Shadows. This is a bit of rocksteady now from the Caribbean. A band called the Tartans. And this is Dance All Night.

0: the Tartans and Dance All Night as we head towards the slip disc. Who is this? What's the hit record called? I have to say, it sounds a lot better at the constant speed. I think we are talking 1965 for this one. Don't bother contacting the studio. I'll play it for you in about 5 minutes' time.
1: This is Paul McCartney saying, this is where it's at.

Beatles and Get Back, followed by the Lovettes and a song called Little Miss Soul. 1967 in the UK was the year of flower power. I think it had probably peaked over in America by then. This is from the American Billboard Hot 100 for the year of 1967, a duo who had to wait until, I think, the late 70s before they started having hits in the UK. With Close Your Eyes, this is Peaches and Her.

0: you, darling, with all my heart and soul.
1: Peaches and Herb, and Close Your Eyes. Thanks very much for keeping me company. Hope you can join me same time next week on this radio station for another look back at music from the 1960s. And give yourself 10 out of 10 if you knew that the slip disc was the Hollies. And look through any window.
2: That's the slipped disc. Put a half crown on it on the dance set, and it sounds like this.

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0: Fundraisers for the two police officers killed in a wrong-way crash on the A66 have reached £250,000. PC Matthew Blades and Tom Clough were killed when a car being pursued by police hit the marked armed response vehicle seconds after the chase was terminated. The five teenagers in the other car were also pronounced dead at the scene in the early hours of Saturday. Andy Burnham's agreed to provide Ukraine with blueprints to produce long-range missiles. The Prime Minister's currently visiting Kyiv for Independence Day celebrations and talks on the country's future security. He's set to announce he'll allow European defence firm MBDA to declassify information on UK components for the weapons. The UEFA president says he's ruled himself out of the running to replace FIFA chief Gianni Infantino. Alexander Šeferin has warned, though, that Infantino should quit or he'll face a leadership bid in March. Gianni Infantino came under increasing pressure to step down over his bolder plans to secure private investment in FIFA tournaments. Next, confidence in the economy has hit its highest levels since the historical lows reached at the start of the Iran conflict. That's according to the British Retail Consortium. They say there's also been a bump in people's readiness to spend. Their spokesperson is Tom Holder.
1: As the weather was super hot, people weren't wanting to go out shopping. And now that signs that the heat waves are finally possibly over, people are ready to get spending out to shops again.
0: And in football, Liverpool were able to rescue a late 2-2 draw from their trip to St James's Park. Liverpool head coach Andoni Iraola explained why Dominic Szoboszlai took the stoppage time penalty instead of striker Alexander Isak.
2: Alexis also was on the pitch and he's a very good penalty taker. Cody, we have a lot, but I think Dom showed the level.
0: From Radio News Hub, I'm Lucy Gorman-Lee.
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0: Chilly across the north, but another fine and dry day for many. Feeling warm, but with gusty winds across the south and west, with a high of 25 degrees Celsius.
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8: Dame Judi Dench is championing the idea of living authentically as she reunites with Sir Ian McKellen for a new instalment of Tea with Judi Dench. The 91-year-old says their chat, touching on Ian's coming out story, his battle against Section 28, and the freedoms younger generations now enjoy, flowed without a pause. With a friendship spanning half a century, Judi says the episode captures the honesty, history and humour that's defined their lives on and off stage. Taskmaster's Alex Horn says the show has become a beacon of silliness for families, and now it's putting that energy to good use. The Channel 4 show is teaming up with Great Ormond Street Hospital for a live charity special to help fund a new children's cancer centre. And staying with telly, Gary Barlow is heading to New Zealand with Jason Manford for a new food and wine travel series. The pair will explore the country's stunning landscapes, meet local producers, and dive into

And a very good morning. 1910 Fruit Company and Simon Says. What's he say? He says he's a little simple. No, no, really? Before that, the fortunes, and here comes that rainy day feeling again. Well, actually, looking out of the window this morning, I have to admit, no, blue sky and sunshine. And it's not too bad. I mean, it's only 10 Celsius, but I know it's climbing. It will climb today. But make the most of today, because I think most of the UK after today, we go into that rainy day. Yes, we do. Anyway, it is a brand new week of The Breakfast Show. We're here right through till Friday, fingers crossed, all going well. But should we continue with 60s and 70s? I think we should, with a bit of Judy Collins. And then a bit of Skylark. And then I'm going to throw some 10cc in for you. Good morning.

10cc, the things we do for love. Before that, Skylark and a little wildflower, and before that, Judy Collins, and it was both sides. Now, where I'm based, which is in Halifax in West Yorkshire, they had an amazing show on over the weekend. Yes, guess who was in Halifax over the weekend? Yes, Johnny Depp. Johnny Depp was here with his band of legends, the Hollywood Vampires, of course. It was just bonkers, a bonkers weekend. Alice Cooper as well. So you got Alice Cooper, you got Johnny Depp, and you got Steve Perry. Also Johnny Henkelson as well. All parts of the band, of course. And they performed their socks off. I didn't get a chance to go, but I did see them sort of moving around the Peace Hall area. So, wow. Oh. Yeah, who ever thought you'd say the words Johnny Depp and Alice Cooper in Halifax? Oh, there you go. Currently doing a bit of a UK tour. So, yeah, when they come back, I'm definitely going for that.

I don't know about you, but that's one of my favourite Thin Lizzy tracks. That's a little bit of Sarah before that, Wings. And, of course, Live and Let Die. Now, here's a question for you that I'm going to throw out this morning. What is the best piece of advice your grandparents or your parents ever gave you? Did you follow that advice or did you totally ignore it? But what was the best piece of advice that you took or didn't take that was from your parents or from your grandparents? What are your grandparents? Your grandparents. Let me know. Drop me a message, studio@breakfastradio.co.uk, or drop me a message through the usual media. It's as easy as that. Right, these are the Settlers, a Major to Minor, followed by a bit of Frankie Valli. And we'll throw some Everly's in as well.

I am so lonesome. Yes, I am. Yes, I am indeed. Before that, of course, Candy Girl from Frankie Valli. Of course, and before that, the Settlers of Major to Minor. It is your breakfast show. It is coming up to 23 minutes to the hour of 8 o'clock this morning. Now, I said to you, what's the best advice you got from your grandparents or your parents? Well, Tommy's messaged in. He said, don't take drugs. And he never has, apart from prescription ones. Yeah, that's a fair comment. That's a fair comment. Like, you know, you have those things are normal. But yeah, I've never done drugs in my life. Not that I can remember. Hey, man, cool. No, honestly, I haven't. Honestly. But what is the best piece of advice that you took? And maybe even if you didn't take it, what was the best piece of advice you think in hindsight that your grandparents or your parents ever gave you? Drop me a message, studio@breakfastradio.co.uk through the email. Or, of course, you can message me through the social media apps on the Breakfast Show page. That, of course, is the easy way to do it. You get straight through to me and I don't have to go and hunt emails. But there you go. Just one of those things. Right, let's do some David Bowie right now. A little Space Odyssey. And then a bit of Queen.

0: Go on.
1: Nothing really matters to me.
0: Our Queen, Bohemian Rhapsody. Before that, David Bowie and Space Oddity. Freddie Mercury and David Bowie. Two legends that we absolutely lost way, way too early. Really did. Shall we? Bit of Cupid inspiration. Yesterday is gone. Well, yes, it's a truer statement that couldn't be said. And a little bit of Harper's Bazaar.

Harper's Bazaar, 59th Street, Bridge Song, and Feeling Groovy. Right, Cupid's Inspiration in Yesterday Is Gone. Steve Ashley's message in, he says, good morning, Piers. Oh, well, good morning, Steve. He said, this song brings back so many memories from 1968. Yes, when you were just a young nipper, Steve, when you were just a young nipper. So I believe, anyway. Now, Karen messaged in, you know, we were talking about advice given to you by your parents or your grandparents. Well, the advice Karen got was quite simple. She said, basically, perfect advice. My grandma always told me to be respectful to my elders and always be kind. And she's passed this on to her grandkids as well. And she can't believe she has a 9-year-old grandkid. Daughter at the moment, and if I remember, it's that granddaughter and a grandson that enjoyed the show the other week. Thought they were really enjoying it. So well done to you. Right, shall we do a little bit of this? Bit of Carla Thomas and B A B Y. This is Baby.

0: Carla Thomas and Baby. Two songs to take us up to the news at 8 o'clock in the hour of 60s and 70s. For this Monday morning, we'll do a little Anthony Newley and a little bit of Frank Sinatra. That's coming next.
1: Half a pound of tuppenny rice, half a pound of treacle. That's the way the money goes. Pop goes the weasel. Yeah. Half a pound of tuppenny rice, half a pound of treacle. That's the way the money goes. Pop goes the weasel. Every night when I go out, the weasel's on the table. Take a stick and knock it off. Pop goes the weasel. Up and down the city road, in and out of the Eagle. That's the way the money goes. Pop goes the weasel. Half a pound of twopenny rice, half a pound of treacle. Mix it up and make it nice. Pop goes the weasel. You know, pop goes the weasel. For years I've wondered what that meant, and nobody seemed to know. So I looked it up, and the official explanation goes something like this. Pop goes the weasel refers to the habit of London hatters long ago popping or pawning their weasels or accessories on Saturday night to buy liquor. Isn't that interesting? Up and down the city road, in and out of the Eagle. That's the way the money goes. Pop goes the weasel. But you know, I've got a theory of my own about Pop Goes the Weasel. It's much simpler. Why did the weasel go? Pop, go, pop, pop. Pop goes the weasel. Why did the weasel go? Pop. Cause they upped the price of tuppenny rice to fourpence. How did the pop get into the weasel? Weasel. Pop goes the weasel. How did the pop get in there? Well, the weasel caught his beakle in the treacle. Now if you've got a weasel and you don't want him to pop, the next time you go shopping, don't take him in the shop. 2, 3, 4, half a pound of tuppenny rice,

0: More than £250,000 has been raised for the families of two police officers who died in a crash on the A66. PC Matthew Blades and Tom Clough were killed when a car driving the wrong way on a dual carriageway crashed into their vehicle. The five teenagers in the other car were also pronounced dead at the scene in the early hours on Saturday. The Prime Minister's agreed to provide Ukraine with blueprints to produce long-range missiles. He's in Kyiv for Independence Day celebrations and talks on the country's future security. Andy Burnham's set to announce he'll allow a European defence firm to declassify information on UK components for the long-range Scalp missile. Drivers are being told to expect a frantic Friday. The summer bank holiday getaway is expected to be the busiest on the roads in more than a decade. The RAC say they estimate 20 million leisure trips will be made by car. The UK's confidence in its economy is at an all-time high since the beginning of the Iran conflict, and it's pushing people to get spending. Tom Holder is from the British Retail Consortium who did the research. He says there are a few other factors.
1: Just as people are more confident in the economy, they're also slightly more confident about their own personal finances. And as a result of that, people are saying they're expecting to be spending more in the next 3 months than they were in the last three, not just on retail, but overall.
0: In football, Manchester City came through a tough test at home to Bournemouth, claiming a 2-1 comeback win. Enzo Maresca revealed that Ryan Cherki had not been happy on the bench before coming on to inspire their win.
2: Yeah, the impact was unbelievable. But it's that kind of player. I like Ryan. I told him also after the game.
0: And Take That star Gary Barlow's teamed up with comedian Jason Manford for a new venture across New Zealand. Their new programme sees them sample local food and wine. That's the latest from Radio News Hub. I'm Lucy Gorman-Lee.
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0: Chilly across the north, but another fine and dry day for many. Feeling warm, but with gusty winds across the south and west, with a high of 25 degrees Celsius.
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7: Dame Judi Dench is championing the idea of living authentically as she reunites with Sir Ian McKellen for a new instalment of Tea with Judi Dench. The 91-year-old says their chat, touching on Ian's coming out story, his battle against Section 28, and the freedoms younger generations now enjoy, flowed without a pause. With a friendship spanning half a century, Judi says the episode captures the honesty, history and humour that's defined their lives on and off stage. Taskmaster's Alex Horn says the show has become a beacon of silliness for families, and now it's putting that energy to good use. The Channel 4 show is teaming up with Great Ormond Street Hospital for a live charity special to help fund a new children's cancer centre. And staying with telly, Gary Barlow is heading to New Zealand with Jason Manford for a new food and wine travel series. The pair will explore the country's stunning landscapes, meet local producers, and dive into Maori traditions.

Down Hall Giants, Out of Touch before that, REM, and Don't Go Back to Rockville. Right, in the next couple of hours, we'll have a look at what day it is. We'll have a look at celebrity birthdays. Got a new record of the week. That comes from the lovely Rosie Smith. Plus loads more songs and more nonsense that you could throw a stick at this morning. We like that sort of feel, don't we? Let's do some In Excess and then The Cure. Then a bit of Generation X.

As a few of you said, what a tune. Generation X, Billy Idol, Dancing With Myself. Before that, Cure, of course, In Between Days. And before that, In Excess and Never Tear Us Apart. It is The Breakfast Show. It's coming up to 24 minutes past 8 this morning. Should we have a look at what day it is today? I think we should, okay? It's Monday, and we know that. It's the 24th of August, day 236 of the year, and 129 days left until, oh my goodness, the end of this year. Today is International Strange Music Day. Do I play strange music? Well, I suppose you'll have to work that one out yourself. It's also William Wilberforth Day. Wilberforth, come over here. No, William William Wilberforce, remembering the Holborn British politician and leading campaigner against the transatlantic slave trade, an important one. It's also National Waffle Day today. Yeah, American in origin, but the ideal breakfast material. Yes. Do like a good waffle. Now, do you like a savoury waffle or do you like a sweet waffle? You'll have to let me know. I like this one. I know it's more American, but National Peach Pie Day today. I do like a good pair of peaches. Yes, very nice. Very tasty peach pie. Yes, very nice. Bit of custard. Or would you prefer a little bit of chantilly cream? Now, you're going, what's chantilly cream? Well, chantilly cream is normal cream that you whisk up and add caster sugar to give it a little bit extra sweetness. There you go. You've learned something if you didn't already know. It's Pluto Demoted Day. Yeah, apparently. Marking the date in 2006 when Pluto, and we're not talking about the dog. No, he was never demoted. Pluto was reclassified as a dwarf planet. Ah, dear me, that's a shame, isn't it? But there you go. Those are your days for today. We'll do more of those on the show, shall we say, tomorrow? I think we should. Right, a little UB40 at the Earth Dies Screaming, followed by a little bit of Culture Club. Or Paula just said she likes cinnamon waffles. Very

I'll tumble for you. No, I don't have to. I'll just tumble, generally speaking. Karen said, I haven't heard this song for absolutely ages, and she may well play it on her show. Feel free indeed. Before that, UB40, of course, and The Earth Dies Screaming. Now, we were just talking about Waffle Day, weren't we? Now, Tommy's messaging, he says he's having waffles for his tea tonight. Yeah, he's having them with eggs and gammon. Oh, very nice indeed. I was thinking that myself, but I'm not sure. I haven't decided yet. I'd have to make some waffles. He's already made them, apparently. He made them this morning, bright and early. Well, he does get up bright and early, he has to be said. Tommy is a regular getter-upper early or not-go-to-bed-at-all person, to be honest. But don't forget, of course, Tommy is our winner, and he'll be off to Benidorm next month as well with Discos for Grown-Ups. So lucky, lucky man. He'll be having a great time out there in the late September sunshine. Right, let's do some Maria Vidal and a bit of Body Rock. Got my record of the week coming up very shortly from the lovely Rosie as well. That'll be coming up very, very shortly.

0: Story of my life. You try and do something and it suddenly doesn't want to play.
1: Oh, there you go.
0: Technology at its finest. I'll bring back cart machines and spinning discs. What do you have there? What was a scratch or a little jump that you could deal with? Computers. Ah, the joys. But it's all frozen on me at the moment, so I'm going to have to reboot. So we will do that after a little bit of Alphaville. Actually, no, we'll do it now. We'll come back to Alphaville, I promise you that. So let's just, I do apologise, but it has to be done, otherwise I won't be able to do any the rest of the show, as they say. So we'll quickly do this, and we'll be back momentarily. There we go. I'll keep yakking away while I reboot the playout system, and we will be back shortly talking rubbish and everything. So I could go and make some waffles while this is going on. Well, I can't actually, because I'm doing all the stuff that needs to be done behind the scenes that you don't know about. Well, you do if you listen to my show. We occasionally get technical issues now and again. Very rare. It's just when I try to pull in a track a little bit later than I was expecting. But fingers crossed we will be back and the music will continue, shall we say around about now, maybe? There we go. Paula says, we now know why she hates technology.

0: That's the group Undercover, and I Still Want You. Before that, Alphaville and, of course, Forever Young. Coming up to 11 minutes to the hour of 9. Now, we've got a brand new record of the week all this week. Comes from a young lady. She's only 26 years old and super talented, called Rosie Smith. The single is called Saying Goodbye. And she says, Saying Goodbye is an emotional pop ballad inspired by the loss of her nan, who passed away just before Christmas. She says in her bio that my grandmother to me was my best friend, my mother figure, my sister, all rolled into one. She used to speak to her 3 times a day on the phone without fail, and her presence was woven into part of my life. And as I said, she passed away just before Christmas. So a very emotional song, a very beautiful song by a very talented young lady called Rosie Smith. We're going to play that right now.
1: Breakfast with Piers, record of the week.

Oh, beautiful song from the multi-talented Rosie Smith, saying goodbye as tribute and her emotional song to her nan. Beautiful song, really is rather good. And of course, that will be my record of the week all of this week. Former guest of the show, this is Hannah Andre.

New single from Hannah Andre. And Pinnacles, is it called? It is indeed. The lovely young lady herself. Right, your news is fast and approaching. Or even approaching. We're taking this there. We'll do a little Lily Allen and a little bit of the Psychedelic Furs. I'll see you after the news, would you believe? At 9 o'clock. And into our final hour.

0: Fundraisers for the two police officers killed in a wrong-way crash on the A66 have raised £250,000. PC Matthew Blades and Tom Clough were killed when a car being pursued by police hit the Mart Arm response vehicle seconds after the chase was terminated. The five teenagers in the other car were also pronounced dead at the scene in the early hours on Saturday. Andy Burnham's agreed to provide Ukraine with blueprints to produce long-range missiles. The Prime Minister is currently visiting Kyiv for Independence Day celebrations and talks on the country's future security. He's set to announce he'll allow European defence firm MBDA to declassify information on UK components for the weapons. The UEFA president says he's ruled himself out of the running to replace FIFA chief Gianni Infantino. Alexander Chenferin has warned, though, that Infantino should quit or he'll face a leadership bid in March. Gianni Infantino has come under increasing pressure to step down over his abortive plans to secure private investments in FIFA tournaments. Next, confidence in the UK's economy is at its highest since the start of the Iran conflict. That's according to the British Retail Consortium, who say expectations for personal finances also saw a small improvement. A spokesperson's Tom Holder.
1: What the government needs to do is try and get some of those business costs out the way that are currently pushing up on people's spending because it's making businesses have to charge more.
0: And in football, Liverpool were able to rescue a late 2-2 draw from their trip to St James's Park. Liverpool head coach Andoni Iraola explained why Dominic Szoboszlai took the stoppage time penalty instead of striker Alexander Isak.
2: Alexis also was on the pitch and is a very good penalty taker. Cody, we have a lot. But I think Dom showed the level.
0: From Radio News Hub, I'm Lucy Gorman-Lake.
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0: Chilly across the north, but another fine and dry day for many. Feeling warm, but with gusty winds across the south and west, with a high of 25 degrees Celsius.
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8: Dame Judi Dench is championing the idea of living authentically as she reunites with Sir Ian McKellen for a new instalment of Tea with Judi Dench. The 91-year-old says their chat, touching on Ian's coming out story, his battle against Section 28 and the freedoms younger generations now enjoy, flowed without a pause. With a friendship spanning half a century, Judi says the episode captures the honesty, history and humour that's defined their lives on and off stage. Taskmaster's Alex Horn says the show has become a beacon of silliness for families, and now it's putting that energy to good use. The Channel 4 show is teaming up with Great Ormond Street Hospital for a live charity special to help fund a new children's cancer centre. And staying with telly, Gary Barlow is heading to New Zealand with Jason Manford for a new food and wine travel series. The pair will explore the country's stunning landscapes, meet local producers, and dive into Maori traditions.

Teenage Fan Club and Day in the Sun. Well, today is a day in the sun, isn't it? Tomorrow, probably a day in the rain. Before that, Break Machine and Street Dance kicking off your final hour of the Breakfast Show for this Monday morning. We've got a special guest joining me on the show tomorrow, and I'll tell you more about that momentarily. But right now, how about a bit of new music and Straight Lines? Go on, ring that bell again. It's a very quiet start, this song. Then we'll do some Britney.

Oh, little old Britney. More to make you happy. Okay. Before that, new music and Straight Lines. Now, don't forget, my guest tomorrow on The Breakfast Show is the singer-songwriter and film producer Michael Knowles, one of the members of the Catchmen, also the producer of a new film coming out at the end of this month called Spider Island, which was actually filmed in Mauritius. Michael, I have chatted to on the show before, is an absolutely lovely guy, very talented. And also, we'll be playing the new single, Humber, as well tomorrow, which is the new single from The Catchmen. And talking about Spider Island, which also stars Tim McEnany. Do you remember him as Captain Darling in the Blackadders? And of course, he appeared in Notting Hill, where I met him for the first time. I met him on that, not on the film, but at the premiere. So yeah, that was a bit of fun. And don't forget, of course, Bank Holiday Monday, this guy Gilbert O'Sullivan will be joining us on The Breakfast Show as well.

my guest joining me on the show on Bank Holiday Monday, Gilbert O'Sullivan. Growing Old Disgracefully, taken from his forthcoming album, which is released on the 6th of November. And it'll be his 21st album, I know. 60 years in the business. And he's growing old disgracefully. His words, not ours. And he will be with us on Bank Holiday Monday. If you have any questions for Gilbert, drop me an email, studio@breakfastradio.co.uk, and we'll try and fit them in for a little bit of, when we have a chat to him. So there you go. We will.

Miley Cyrus and Flowers, before that Gilbert O'Sullivan and Growing Old Disgracefully. It's the only way to do it, really, isn't it? Right, let's take a look at the celebrity birthdays this morning. We're starting with Chad Michael Murray, 45 years old, an American actor best known for One Tree Hill and The Cinderella Story. Ava DuVernay, 54, American director, producer, known for Selma and Queen Sugar. Yeah, and Marlene Martin, she turns 61 years old today, Oscar-winning American actress, known for Children of the Lesser God and Coda, and quite a few other movies. Steve Guttenberg, he is 68 years old today, the American actor, known, of course, for the Police Academy series, Cocoon and Three Men and a Little Baby, and, of course, A Little Lady. Dave Chappelle, 53 years old today, is an American stand-up comedian and actor best known for The Chappelle Show. Who we got here? Sam Torrance, 73 years old today, Scottish golfer, broadcaster and former European Ryder Cup captain. James Darcy, he's 53, he's an English actor best known, he's appeared in Dunkirk, Agent Carter and of course the brilliant Broadchurch as well. Jed Harris, he turns 65, British actor known for Chernobyl, The Crown and Mad Men. Would you believe this? I can't believe this. Rupert Grint. You know him, of course. He played Ron Weasley in the Harry Potter series. Rupert Grint is 38 years old today. And finally, an absolute legend. He turns 69 today. The English actor, comedian, writer, broadcaster, best known for Blackadder, QI, and, of course, his comedy partnership with Hugh Laurie and Jeeves and Wooster, which is absolutely brilliant. Yes, Stephen Fry, he turns 69 years old today. So a very happy birthday to everyone on that list. I've written it down somewhere. I've just got to find it where it is. Angela Anderson, a very happy birthday to you as well this morning. And Emily Farley, of course, it's her birthday, 19 years old, Emily. My goodness gracious, you're growing up very, very quickly. You are indeed. Right, on that note, shall we do a little bit of Keane? I think we should. And somewhere only we know.

I was quite serious. If you want to send some questions in for Gilbert O'Sullivan for me to ask in the interview, please feel free to do that. If you can do them by email, that would make a big difference and help me out. studio@breakfastradio.co.uk. Do you have any questions that you've always wanted to ask Gilbert O'Sullivan? Then drop me that email in the next few days, and we will certainly have a go at speaking to him and asking him about those particular questions. Anyway, Keen, Somewhere Only We Know. I like this next single. From Matilda Mann. And After the Love.

Coldplay. And of course, The Scientist. Before that, Matilda Mann and After the Love. And jumping in the middle bit of Chris Martin saying, he enjoys the breakfast show. Thank you, Chris. God, we're into our last 15 minutes. Can you believe it?

Survivor with Burning Heart, of course, taken from one of the Rocky movies. And before that, Robert Plant and Addicted to Love. Wrapping up your breakfast show just about for this morning. Back tomorrow, of course, we'll have an impossible question, 60s and 70s to kick off. And of course, I will be joined by singer-songwriter and one of the members of the Catchmen, of course, film producer for the new film coming out, new film coming out very soon called Spider Island. We'll talk all about that as much. But for me, we'll leave you with a little Yazoo and some Pet Shop Boys. And I will see you tomorrow. Tatty bye. Have a good one.

Attention, attention. Drop zone in 5, 4, 3, 2, 1.

Yet a big hello to you. Exciting times, isn't it? Monday, Monday, Monday, Monday has arisen. It's Monday, beginning of the week. And if my calculations are correct, isn't it the last week of August? This time next week we'll be in September. Yeah, I think it is, isn't it? Is it last week? I think it is. Anyway, 2 hours of great music coming your way. Opening the club was S Show. So we've got S Club 7. We've got a great show lined up for you as usual. Sit back, settle down, kick off the boots, the shoes, the stilettos. You know how it all works. Get yourself a donkey bread, a donkey biscuit, and a cup of tea, and off we go.

Samantha Mumba. Hey, what sort of weekend have you had? Have you had a busy weekend? Have you been doing anything? Watching the sport? The football season's back on. Newcastle, of course, playing Liverpool at home. I'll tell you all about that as we go through the show. Formula One, the last Formula One race to be held at Zandvoort in Holland. And well done to Lando Norris for his win. And of course, Kimi Antonelli came second with George Russell third, but close third, fourth and fifth with Russell, Hamilton and Leclerc respectively. Great race. Max Verstappen in his home Grand Prix hit the wall at the end of lap one, and that was his race done. Yeah, bit of a wet patch on the road apparently. He probably still had time to whinge about it. But anyway, yeah, it's been a busy all weekend. Weather hasn't been too bad. It did rain on Saturday, and it was a bit windy Sunday yesterday. But by and large, blue skies through and through. Saturday was a great day for us. I'll tell you a bit more about that. We had George Saoudis. And who's George Saoudis, I hear you say? George Saoudis is currently the director of EastEnders on BBC, and he came up to visit me over the weekend to help with a bunch of students and a bunch of actors that I associate with. I'll tell you a little bit more about that as we go through as well. But first, Ichiku Park.

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1: I like it because the music is just great. 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
0: From the depths of downtown County Durham, it's The Daily Drop with George Herron.

I was a bit worried about that track because the last time I played it, it cut off halfway through. I've obviously repaired it and forgot that I repaired it. Yeah, anyway. Oh, look at the time. Half past the hour. My goodness gracious me. Is there a celebration at half past the hour? Do we do something? Do we get like a cake or something? Anyway, I was going to tell you about George Sayugas. Who is he? What does he do? George is a wonderful, wonderful chap. I first met George a while back now. In Manchester, George Sayugas, he's Greek from Athens, but he lives in here in the UK now. He's lived here for a very, very long time. And what's he famous for? Well, you know, when you watch the television, Casualty, EastEnders, Coronation Street, Emmerdale, he's the man behind them. Yeah, he's done some of the biggest shows on TV. He's currently the director for EastEnders. And he will be returning back to EastEnders at the end of September, but he's just about finishing his block, as they call it. So he spent the weekend with me and my wife and a few friends up here in the northeast. As I say, we invited him up, and he came up, and we had a great day on Saturday. We got together at the theatre, and he took us through some sort of helpful hints and tips about being directed by, you know, the likes of George Sayugas. Go and Google him. It's S-I-O-U-G-A-S, Sayugas, George Sayugas. He's Oscar-nominated, BAFTA-nominated. This man has done so much. He's done EastEnders, Coronation Street, Emmerdale, as I say, Casualty, to name but a few. So he came up and was here in the northeast, courtesy of myself, my wife, and the team. And he's going to come back as well. He has never been to Newcastle before. And he got a quick flying visit because he was only here for the day. Had to get back on the train late on Saturday evening. But we did promise, and he did say he's going to come back up, and we're going to take him on a whirlwind tour of Newcastle and show him what the tune has to offer. And you never know, with the sort of like inception of Crown Studios here in Sunderland, he may well get a base up here, because, well, we're going to start making big movies up here. And the great thing is, he wanted to see Wenlock Road, so I gave him a copy of Wenlock Road, the film that I wrote and directed, just for some hints, tips and pointers. He wanted to see it. I'd spoken to him about it, and well, who knows how where it will lead. Having friends in the right places, it's always a good thing, isn't it? It's not what you know, it's who you know in this world. Onwards, upwards, I don't know them. ZZ Tops, give me all your lovin', but it's a great track.

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You're listening to The Daily Drop with George Herron.

you remember them? Eh? Racy, some girls will. Hey, over the weekend, I was a bit disappointed, to be fair. Did you go to Comic Con? Have you ever been to a Comic Con? I haven't. And I had such high expectations. I expected to see all sorts of people dressed up. I expected to see Daleks and Cybermen and Star Wars characters and... Nah. I was even, you know, I even said to my wife, if I see one, I'm going to buy like a Superman costume or something like that, you know. Banana Man, I wanted a Banana Man costume from a mate of mine. But I was a bit disappointed. It was a small room and it was just loads of sort of vendors selling Pokemon cards and little bobblehead things. It wasn't all that in a box of chocolates, to be fair. It was not what I expected, and it certainly wasn't what it was billed. There was supposed to be Colin Baker there from Doctor Who, a few other people from Star Wars, the blonde lady from Red Dwarf. And one guy who I did see was the man with a very deep voice. Gordon's alive! Remember him? Let you have a think about his name. Have a listen to Flash. He was on Flash. Big bearded man, very deep voice. Gordon's alive. Yeah, remember who he is?

Flash, I love you, but we've only got 14 hours to save the Earth. It was Brian Blessed, by the way, if you hadn't remembered his name. He was at Comic-Con in Sunderland. I have to say, I was a bit disappointed. It was held in what looked like a basketball court, and I think it was actually a very small area. And it was just full of vendors selling stuff that I wouldn't have any interest in. I didn't understand anyway. Yeah, there was a few people dressed up. Not many, to be fair. We did see a couple of people dressed like little pixies. There was a stormtrooper there. I remember seeing a stormtrooper. There was a little kid, actually. He looked miserable because his father had dressed him up as a, you know, Super Mario, one of the Super Mario brothers. He was about 8, bless him, a little bit overweight, and he was in this romper suit with Super Mario, you know, the blue and red thing with the braces and that. He looked sick of his life. Yeah, he really did. I'm sick of his life. Brian Blessed was there. Colin Baker couldn't make it. Femi Taylor was there, so she was there. Yeah, and well, it was okay for 10 minutes. After that, it was like, get me out of here. It wasn't happening, like, just wasn't happening. If that's Comic-Con, I won't be going to another one. I'm sure there are bigger ones, the better ones, but the one at Sunderland wasn't all that in a box of chocolates, to be fair. So, never mind. Onwards, upwards, as we climb to the top of the hour. I'll look for something else to entertain me next week.

Colin Smith's just got in touch with us and says, George, there is a Comic Con taking place this weekend coming up in Newcastle. It's the one at the Newcastle Ultimata Arena. Utilita Arena. What did I say? Ultimata. Utilita Arena. 26th and 27th of September. So I thought, oh, that's interesting. Because he did say, Colin did say, Sunderland was trying to jump the gun. It's the first one. They're trying to jump ahead of the game because this weekend coming, 26th, 27th, is the Newcastle one. So I had a look on there. Entry tickets. It's £27. Well, okay. And then I had a look at photographs and autographs. Lindsay Wagner's there, who you might remember from The Bionic Woman, I think, wasn't she? Alan Ford, don't know who he is. Alec Utkoff, nah. Andre Ivacek, no. Ben Whitehead, no. Chris Rankin, no. Clinton Liberty, no. And so on and so forth. I haven't got a clue who any of these people are. I'm sure they're probably famous in their own right. Elizabeth Shannon, no. Lindsay Wagner's the only name that I actually remember. So maybe I'll give that one a wide berth as well. Anyway, you're listening to George Heron. Is the Daily Drop 5 to the hour, and as we go up to the top there, let's take Ario Speedwagon to get us up there, shall we?

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1: I like it because the music is just great. 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
0: From the depths of downtown County Durham, it's The Daily Drop with George Herron.

Of course, over the weekend, there was the tragic news of the passing of two police officers who were just going, you know, about their duties, and they were struck head-on by a car travelling on the wrong carriageway down a dual carriageway here in the northeast. In total, seven people died in that collision. They're using the word accident, but it's not an accident, is it? And you have to ask the question, why would these people choose to drive down the wrong side of a motorway, or a dual carriageway in this case, in the middle of the night? It just beggars belief. Obviously, the other car contained five juveniles. Well, I say juveniles, they were aged between 17 and 23, who were in that car. And it's the general consensus is it's the police officers that the local community and people on TikTok and social media platforms are concerned about. Thousands and thousands upon people have commented, and the same question keeps coming up and up and up. Why? Why indeed? Why? You know? And the papers, the social media and the newspapers, Northern Echo, Daily Mail and all that, are splattering these people's faces over the front pages. It's the police officers who are the victims here. And the families. And you've got to take it further than that. You've got to think, you know, the first responders, the police who went to the scene, the very colleagues of the two police officers, they're traumatized. Then you've got the extended families of everybody involved who are traumatized. The general public at large who are shocked and traumatized by this. And apparently, it seems to be a craze that's going around on TikTok. And it follows, obviously, the collision last week of the five boys in a car in Ireland, all of whom were killed, and three people are still seriously injured and in a critical condition in Ireland as a result. You know, you have to ask the same question. Why? What goes through people's minds to think that that is fun and safe? Do you know what? If you're going to watch TikTok, if you're going to go on TikTok, stick to the fun stuff like this one. Stick to the fun stuff like dancing.

And you know what that means. It's time to talk about the movies. What's on the movies? Or what's on the television? What have you been watching? What have I been watching? What's my wife been watching? Well, Trigger Point Season 4 starts. The date has been confirmed. Starring Vicky McClure, the thriller readies for its return. Yes, it does indeed. It does indeed. I think it's coming back this weekend. It's soon. Anyway, it's been confirmed that the fourth series of the hit thriller Trigger Point will air, and it's not far away. New episodes of the show, which will show Vicky McClure playing the leader of a London bomb disposal unit, will be on screen before the month is out. So it's this week. Yes, season 3 dropped in October 2025 after the built much anticipation over the months that led up to it. And the good news for fans is a follow-up is arriving, well, soon, in a week. Yes. If you like it, well, it kicks off August the 30th, 9 p.m. It's on ITV's channel, Trigger Point Season 4. Yes. If you haven't seen Trigger Point, Vicky McClure plays a London Bobby who is in bomb disposal. And, well, she goes about her business. The next season, Season 4, is, as I say, set to start on Sunday the 30th. So if you haven't seen it, get yourself ready for it. Get on to the streaming channels and find out season 1, 2 and 3. Watch them back to back and watch season 4 when it comes out, because it's going to be a thriller. It's going to be a killer. Oh, look, Vicky said, I love working with the team. I have a great time on the show and it's going to be brilliant. One of the best ones ever made. So there you go. If you want to watch it, starts on the 30th. Trigger Point. Something worth watching.

So there you go. It's coming back, yes. But there's another one going to come to ITVX very shortly, and it stars my good friend Sheridan Smith. Now, Sheridan has a catalogue that we could watch on repeat, from The Cage to Scylla, Mrs. Biggs, and all sorts. We watched The Cage, my wife and I, a couple of weeks ago. Really, really good. Anyway, we've seen everything she's been in, and you would happily watch it again, I'm guessing, because she is one of... well, one of our little gems here in the UK. Well, you'll be able to watch her in a brand new show. It's coming to ITVX, and it's an upcoming thriller. It's called Two Birds. And if you haven't heard about it yet, well, let me tell you a little bit about it. It's a juicy thriller that follows a British police constable, Izzy Cornwell, who arrives in a small fictional town of Dugdale. She's recently widowed and intent on a fresh start and a new life down under in Australia. She's keen to chase her grief away. Izzy hopes to reconnect with her sister, and she has to build her trust with a daughter who's scarred by the recent events. And then she's assigned to a case to investigate a murder alongside her boss, Matt, a homicide detective from Perth. So it's one to watch. When's it coming on the television? Well, soon. Keep an eye on it. Keep an eye on the bits and bobs. The six-part series will air on ITV and ITVX throughout the autumn. There hasn't been an exact date released yet, but you need to keep an eye on it because it's going to be a good one. And you know what it is? Anything with Sheridan in is good, isn't it, really, when you think about it? Call Two Birds, coming to the television, ITV, ITVX very soon. So have a look on your planner and see if you can find it.

you know, we've seen lots of stuff on social media about how the judicial system here in the UK is flawed, massively flawed. Well, here's a little story. I want you to get your head around this. It's all about my hometown, South Shields. Now, a South Shields man was ordered to stay away from parts of the town for 48 hours, right? He was issued with a Section 35 dispersal direction around 10 a.m. on July the 29th after being found in Keppel Street in South Shields, an area prosecutors described as a known hotspot for antisocial behaviour. Now, police give this man 15 minutes to attend a pre-arranged bank appointment before he was required to leave the designated area. Now, I think that straight away is a bit flawed, because who in their right mind has a bank appointment? Because there's nobody in the blooming banks. There's no banks like we used to. But anyway, they give him 15 minutes to attend a bank appointment. So this was at 10 a.m. So he should have been out of the area by 10:20 at the latest. Yeah. This is where it gets interesting, because about 3:30 that afternoon, officers responded to a report of a disturbance in the South Shields town centre near the town hall and found this man inside the zone that he was banned from. Yeah. He didn't attend court. He was prosecuted, but he didn't attend court, and the offence was proven in his absence. He was fined £120 with additional £85 in costs and a £48 victim surcharge, whatever that is. In total, works out about £250. Yeah. So he's fined £250 for being inside of a zone that he shouldn't have been in. This is the sting in the tail, and this is where I was going with the judicial system. He already owes £1,750 in unpaid fines. So then now I added another £250. He now owes £2,000. Do you not get this? He can't pay the fines. He hasn't got any money. I can guess what sort of person he is. I'm probably, right in guessing he's probably involved in petty crimes, shoplifting, that sort of stuff. And they're fining him again, £250. He hasn't got any money. How's he going to pay the fine? And yet, meanwhile, and this is where the story started, meanwhile, somebody puts something on social media and goes to jail for 12 weeks. Yeah. Why can't they get the man out of jail and let him get on with his life and get back to work, and this chap goes to jail and pays off his fines? Or we'll just fine him again. What we're going to do? Keep fining him until he gets to like 10 grand and then we'll say, oh, you know what? Just write the fines off because there's no point. Well, this is where the system fails. Because you're fining a man who can't pay. He doesn't care because he knows he can't pay. And he won't pay. And you're not going to send him to jail. And that's where the story ends. Why do we even bother? Why do we bother following the law? Because it's a toothless tiger. Let's take a gamble, eh? With the Overtones.

Now, we all have, a high street near us, and we've all seen how high streets have changed over the years. You know, gone are the fishmongers, the butchers, the fruit and veg shop, the newsagents, the bank, even. We've now got, betting shops, vape shops, Turkish barbers by the gallon, and of course, charity shops by the gallon. It seems our high streets are now no longer the place where we go and spend our time to, meet friends, do a bit of shopping, get our meat for the day, our veg to put in the casserole. No, nowadays we go down to get a haircut, have a vape, put a couple of a bet on and get a second-hand jacket. One woman went to one of the second-hand shops, the charity shops, and got a pleasant surprise. She bought a jacket for her husband. And when she got it home, her husband tried it on, and it fitted like a glove. He was really pleased with it. It was a vintage jacket. It had been around for a long time. And then she found that there was something in the pocket. Not in the pocket, but it fell through the lining. So it was in the lining. It fell through the pocket. It was in the lining of the coat. So she kind of thought, it feels like a coin. Yeah, it was a coin. It was a sovereign. And now, if you know your coins and you know sovereigns, they're worth a lot of money and they're solid gold. Yeah, it was a sovereign in the line of the court. Current prices, I would hate to guess, but I think they're around about £300 for a sovereign these days on the gold market. So she bought a jacket for her husband, which he loves and he's kept. And in the lining of the coat, she found a gold sovereign, which apparently must have fallen through at some point. Now, what would you do? It's a bit of a moral dilemma here, isn't it? What would you do? Would you go back to the charity shop and say, I found this in the coat, I'd like to donate it to you guys because it's worth about £300, or would you keep it? There's a moral dilemma for you. Yeah, I know what I would do. It wouldn't involve a trip back to the high street, I can guarantee that.

Oh, she wants to put on her buggy shoes to run away with you. Well, talking about running away, that's me just about out of here, ladies and gentlemen. That's me done. The time has caught up with us. It's time to say farewell, adieu, goodbye, and all the rest of it. Can't remember the song now. Farewell, goodbye, or Wiedersehen. That was something like that, wasn't it? Whatever. Anyway, that's me done. Whatever you're doing for the rest of the day, do it with a smile on your face. There's more coming up, so don't redial, retune, or whatever. Stay where you are. There's some great shows coming up right after I go off air in a few moments' time. But playing us out today, I'm going to play Kajagoogoo, I think. What a name, Kajagoogoo. Where do you get that name from? I'm going to have to Google it. Kajagoogoo. Anyway. Whatever you do in the day, do it with a smile on your face. Enjoy what's left of the summer. It's quickly running out. Kids are going to be back at school very shortly as well. I can see all the parents now going, woohoo, thank goodness for that. Wherever you are, whatever you're doing, do it with a smile on your face. Enjoy the rest of the day, as I say, and I shall see you tomorrow. You take care. Playing us out, it's Kajagoogoo.

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very good day to you. Welcome along. It is Kick Up the 80s. Jeff Dorsett, your pilot of these airwaves for the next 60 minutes. Open up a U2 and Desire, number one single. And then Madness, a number one single. House of Fun. Right, story behind the song comes from Gregory Abbott. We've got tracks on here for Leslie Ann in Bexhill-on-Sea, Nick and Joe Watson, and Howdy, yes, David Aaron in Hollywood, Florida. Got a double-decker for you involving Tina Turner. Right, an interview time. Alison Limerick talking about George Michael and Buster Bloodvessel. Yes, he of Bad Manners, and we're going to get a bit of Scar on. So, so much good stuff. And if you want to get in touch, please do so. The email is chunkyjeff@gmail.com. 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Or you can get me on WhatsApp, 077-844-89469. Right, now the debut album by Whitney Houston was a platinum album. Fantastic stuff. George Merrill wrote it. Shannon Rubicam was the other songwriter. With songs like this.

tell you what, if you get any better than that, if that doesn't put you on a dance floor, then you've got a hole in your soul. The wonderful Whitney Houston there, and I want to dance with somebody. Right, let's get on to a few requests here. Leslie Ann in Bexhill-on-Sea, going to play this next track for you, and all of her 50 friends that go out there with Groove and dance on the beach there. Hope you're enjoying yourselves there, girls. Right, we're going to play this. A lady who sings like an American, but I'll tell you what, she's from Rochdale. She is the wonderful Lisa Stansfield, especially for you, Leslie.

did an interview with Lisa Stansfield. We're talking very much about Northern Soul because she was a huge fan. Right, that's for Leslie Ann in Bexhill. And whilst we're on the subject of requests here, let's go with this guy. Howdy! He is David Aaron in Hollywood in Florida. And he wrote a really nice thing to me and sent a photograph as well. He was on his porch there looking out. Weather was wonderful. He's trying to make me jealous, and indeed you did. He listens on Total 80s, and I'll tell you what, he said to me he's a huge Tina Turner fan. So I'll tell you what we're going to do, David. I picked a couple of tracks out here. The first one is written by the great Tony Joe White, and I absolutely love this. This is Steamy Windows, a double-decker on Tina Turner for Howdy, David Aaron.

0: That's a double decker involving the wonderful Tina Turner there, especially for Howdy, David Aaron there. First one up there was Steamy Windows, and then we followed it in the double decker with Private Dancer, written of course by Mark Knopfler of Dire Straits, and it put her back on the map, didn't it? Fantastic stuff there. We went with Private Dancer. Do you want a double decker? It's easy. All you've got to do is drop me an email to chunkyjeff@gmail.com, and two songs by the same artist or two involving some kind of connection in the 80s, and I'll do it for you next week.
1: Premiership Pop Quiz. Now, here's Jeff Dorsett.
0: So just in front of a rock track by the wonderful Van Halen. This is just for fun, this. Three questions, give the answer about half an hour's time. Question number one, Adult Education and Family Man, both 80s hits for whom? Adult Education and Family Man, both

80s hits for whom? Question number two is a lyric. I want to know the artist and the song. Somebody tell me. Why won't somebody tell me? Who's the artist and what is the song? And question number three, who had the hit Hungry Eyes from the movie Dirty Dancing? So who had the hit Hungry Eyes from the movie Dirty Dancing? So as I said, answers coming your way in about 30 minutes' time. Right, where's a bit of rock when you need it? David Lee Roth.

0: 9, 8, 7, 6, 5, 4, 3, 2, 2.
1: Jeff, we have a problem.
2: This could be a rough ride, Jeff.
1: Jeff, we have a problem.
0: In the 1980s, almost there, but no cigar. No cigar. These are the songs that made it to number two with Jeff Dorsett, 1980s.
3: Now, I'm going to play you Erasure and Sometimes from the 25th of October, 1986. When Andy Bell and Vince Clark from Erasure were stalled at number two with Sometimes. What I want to know is who was number one at that particular time. The only clue I'm going to give you is EastEnders. Think about it.

Mass Erasure with a number two hit on 25th of October 1986, and I said, what was at number one keeping them at two? And I said the clue was EastEnders. Well, actually it was, because it was Nick Berry doing Every Loser Wins. So if you got that, give yourselves a nice little pat on the back. Right, listen up, Nick and Joe Watson in Derby. Now, you said you love 70s and 80s, so I'll tell you what I thought we'd do, something

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Let's go with a bit of synth here. Let's put in Visage for you, guys. And Fade to Grey.

0: especially for Nick and Joe Watson. Remember the golden days in Derby there at the Flower Pot? What a club. And if you want to do the same as the guys there and get a record on, it's very, very easy. All you've got to do is drop me an email to chunkyjeff@gmail.com. Happy to do it.
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0: This is where we give you a backstory to a particular hit, and this week on Kick Up the 80s, we're going to 1986 for Gregory Abbott and Shake You Down. Made number one in America, six in the UK, from an album of the same name. It's a phrase that Gregory Abbott came up with that expresses the way a man feels when he sees a very attractive woman. He tried it out on a female friend and she responded positively, so it became the song title. This tune received 1 million US radio plays, faster than any other record in history at the time, due to its cross-format appeal. Gregory Abbott was actually married to, in 76, 79, to Freda Payne. Remember Band of Gold? Yes, he was married to her. Unfortunately, it didn't work out.

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1: Now, this is a feature I want you to get involved in. Americans fly the flag so well and shout about what they achieve, but let's do it for the English and British music here. Whether it be a song, or whether it be an artist, or whether it be a solo artist or a group, all you've got to do is think of somebody in the 80s that qualifies as best of British. Put it on an email, chunkygeff@gmail.com, chunkygeff@gmail.com, and I'll be glad to do it for you. Now, this guy is going to be best of British. He was originally part of a duo who had a huge record. They were called PhD, but he had the solo number one single, fantastic stuff, in 1984. His name, Jim Diamond. He's best of British.

0: That's our Best of British, nominating Jim Diamond, I Should Have Known Better, as being Best of British. And get right in there, and chunkyjeff@gmail.com. Right, let's give the answer to the quiz just in front of a couple of interviews. First up was first question, Adult Education and Family Man, both 80s hits, but for whom? We're talking of the very successful double act, Daryl Hall and John Oates. Question number two is a lyric. Somebody tell me. Why won't somebody tell me who's the artist and what is the song? It's Wham doing Everything She Wants. And question number three, who had the hit Hungry Eyes from the movie Dirty Dancing? We're talking Eric Carmen. So if you've got Eric Carmen and Wham, Everything She Wants, and Hall and Oates doing those two songs, give yourselves a nice little pat on the back. Now, Alison Limerick, what a lovely lady she is. And here we are talking very much about working with George Michael. How did you come to work with George Michael?
1: Mate, I don't know why he called. I got a call through my management, maybe.
0: Yeah.
1: And it might have been that somebody on his music team had worked with me.
0: Hmm.
1: I think it might have been one of his backing vocalists had done BVs on the same project as me, maybe.
0: Hmm.
1: And they wanted one extra vocal because they all his normal girls were there.
0: Yeah.
1: All his work, it was the Michael Parkinson special.
0: Hmm.
1: That's the only time I got to work with him. Hmm. So his normal women were there, all his and they just wanted one more voice, and they wanted a kind of a low end one.
0: Hmm.
1: Without it being a boy.
0: Hmm.
1: And they knew, or the MD knew, that I could cover that harmony.
0: Hmm.
1: So I got a call and they said, do you want to work with George Michael? And I fainted away.
0: Yes. Completely.
1: Like, does he even know I exist? And yeah, he may not have, but the artistic team wanted me on board, and so I went along and we did the rehearsal, so he wasn't there the first day. And then the next day he came in and listened to this immaculate version of his two songs, and then he went through it once with us and was like, yeah, great.
0: Mm.
1: And then we did Michael Parkinson. And so he's so nice.
0: Yeah,
1: he was just the loveliest, gentlest man.

0: Michael from 86 there in a different corner. Right, we're going to switch the mood around completely here. The outrageous interview to go with Buster Blood Vessel. You know, there are always the starting out in your career when, you know, you go on to mega stardom, but then along the way, early gigs or even your first gig or so, there wasn't many people there. I remember Dire Straits telling me, you know, first gig for them, a soldo in Wolverhampton, 12 people and there was a fight.
1: Yes. Yeah, that's right. Similar for us. yeah, I think ours was 4 people was the lowest we ever had.
0: Oh, incredible.
1: We just played to ourselves, really. I mean, the 4 people just sat there looking at us.
0: Yeah.
1: Very glumly. And we encouraged them to join in with the band and get on stage with us.
0: Yeah.
1: Because there was nothing else to do with them, really.
0: Yeah.
1: So they became members of that, for that night.
0: Yeah.

0: And that's our closer there from Bad Manners and Special Brew. Played that one especially for young Mickey Binks up there in the Northeast and Paul Wappap.
1: I love you, yes I do, cause I know that you love me too.
0: So thanks very much for your company. Keep it cool and think of the specials that we have and the features. Best of British. Think of an artist or a song. Put it on an email, chunkyjeff@gmail.com. Stay safe, stay well, look after one another.
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A very warm welcome along to this week's edition of 33 RPM, the Classic Album Show. I'm Richard Todd with you for the next couple of hours, playing classic tracks from classic albums. We got underway this week with a track from Everything Must Go, the 1996 album from the Manic Street Preachers, A Design for Life. And there's Kate Nash, 2007, the album, the fantastic Kate Nash. The album's called Made of Bricks, and you heard the breakthrough single for Kate. It was called Foundations. Classic album double plays, the classic countdown, and of course classic tracks from classic albums over the next couple of hours. Let's get straight underway then with the first of three classic album double plays, two tracks from the same classic album, as we head back to 1982. The album by Phil Collins was called Hello, I Must Be Going.

Phil Collins, the 1982 album. It was his second solo album, the follow-up to Face Value. The difficult second album, though it wasn't difficult at all, really. Featured the big hit single, Phil's version of You Can't Hurry Love, which went to number one in the UK charts in very early 1983. Through These Walls and I Can't Believe It's True, the first two tracks from our first classic album double play. Another classic album double play coming up for you in around about 10 minutes time, and it's something from Paul McCartney, and then we'll have a final classic album double play for you in the final hour of the show. Okay, let's stick in the 80s now, and in fact stick in 1982 with Stevie Wonder.

Stevie Wonder from his 1982 album released in April 1982, The Original Music Aquarium 1. As far as I know, there was never a 2. That Girl, double album from 82. 33 RPM, the classic album show. I'm Richard Todd, playing classic tracks from classic albums. Another classic album double play coming up. The latest album by Paul McCartney is called The Boys from Dungeon Lane. And we're going to play you 2 tracks from that album very, very shortly. But now we head back to 1974, Supertramp, the album Crime of the Century.

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Paul McCartney, The Boys from Dungeon Lane, released in May 2026. Days We Left Behind and Home to Us, which featured his old bandmate Ringo Starr. As the second of our classic album double plays, another one coming up for you in the final hour of the show. Okay, let's head back to the mid-70s now. It's 1976. Blue For You, the album from Status Quo.

status quo, although I probably didn't need to tell you that. That's a fact. From the 1976 album Blue For You. That's a very familiar status quo sound. Playing on 33 RPM, the classic album show. I'm Richard Todd. Playing classic tracks from classic albums. Another classic album, Double Play, coming up for you in the second hour of the show. And the last 30 minutes, we turn that over to our classic countdown. The UK's top 10 best-selling albums from this week in UK album chart history. It's now 1981. Joan Armatrading.

Joan Armour Trading. Walk Under Ladders was the album released in 1981, and from it you heard I'm Lucky. Steve Winwood playing now, Ark of a Diver, title track from his 1980 album, and we'll follow this up with some classic 80s Elton John. In fact, we'll play the title track from Elton's 1983 album, Too Low for Zero, after this.

Undoubtedly his best album of the 1980s, Too Low for Zero, Elton John, the title track from that album. The album also gave us the singles, I guess that's why they call it the blues, Kiss the Bride and the wonderful I'm Still Standing. Arca Bodiva before that, title track from Steve Winwood's late 1980 album. When I say late 1980, it was released on something like the second or third last day of 1980, big album in early 1981. 33 RPM, the classic album show. One more track for this hour, and that's going to be something from Bryan Adams' album, Reckless, originally released in 1984. Bigger in 85 when the single started breaking through the charts. Songs like this, Heaven.

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5: I

Welcome along to the second hour of this week's edition of 33 RBM, the Classic Album Show. The fifth studio album by Texas was released in May 1999. It was called The Hush, and from it, there's Summer Sun to kick off the second hour of the programme. 33 RPM, the Classic Album Show, does exactly what it says on the tin, classic tracks from classic albums, curated from my own personal record collection. No endless computerised playlists here. Next up, 19... 19-

as good as the Fleetwood Mac original with Christine McVie's vocals? Maybe, maybe not. From the album Eva by Heart, there's Eva Cassidy from 1997 and Eva's version of Songbird. Okay, next up, we're sticking the 90s for the final of our classic album double plays. And in fact, sitting nicely in my music collection, very close to Eva Cassidy, is this group from Liverpool. They are called Cast.

band Acast. Their debut album was in 1997 called All Change. Two tracks from that, making up our final classic album double play on the programme this week. It was All Right and Walk Away from Cast on this week's edition of 33 RPM. It's the classic album show, classic tracks from classic albums. Okay, let's head back to 1980 now. The album was Sound Effects, The Jam, and That's Entertainment, and some House Martins follow it.

House Martins from their album London Nil Hull 4 from 1986. There's Think for a Minute. And before that, The Jam, That's Entertainment from the 1980 album Sound Effects. Not a single in the UK, only available on an import, but it still did rather well on the charts. Great song as well from The Jam. Okay, classic countdown. The UK top 10 albums from this week in 1984. Next.

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2: Yep, welcome back. The final 30 minutes of the show we dedicate to a classic UK Top 10 best-selling albums from this week. And we are in 1984 on the programme this week. UK Top 10 best-selling albums from this week in 1984. Number 10... it is Breakout from the Pointer Sisters. And from that album, we'll play this. It's called I Need You.

first song on our classic top 10 this week, the Pointer Sisters, I Need You, taken from the album Breakout, which was number 10 this week in 1984. Next one is this week's number 9. The debut album and the self-titled album by Phil Fearon and Galaxy. Feature the hits Wait Until Tonight, Dancing Tight, and Everybody's Love.

Everybody's Laughing, Phil Fearon and Galaxy, taken from the album called Phil Fearon and Galaxy. 33 RPM, the classic album show, the classic countdown. Number 8, Spandau Ballet Parades. Here's Highly Strung.

not too dissimilar in style to Crazy Little Thing Called Love. A track taken from the album The Works, Man on the Prowl, from Queen. Number 6 this week in 1984 on our classic countdown. Number 5, debut album from Sade called Diamond Life. And from it, we'll play this. Not just a debut album, this was also the debut single to be lifted from the album. It is Your Love is King.

song taken from the album Diamond Life, which was number 5 this week in 1984. Number 4, Tina Turner's Private Dancer. And to get our top 3 underway, we'll play you this from Can't Slow Down from Lionel Richie. This was the big song from the album. Hello.

The video was so cheesy, but boy, do we remember it. Hello, Lionel Richie from Can't Slow Down. Number three this week in 1984. And at number two, Bob Marley and the Wailers with Legend.

The answer to how does Bob Marley like his donuts? With jamming. Yeah, of course, the old ones are the best. Bob Marley and the Wailers, Legend, the second best-selling album in the UK this week back in 1984. Thank you very much for your company on the programme this week. 33 RPM, the classic album show, will return to your number one station next week. Same place, same time. See you there. I'll leave you with a track from the best-selling album from this week in 1984. And that was the third edition of Now That's What I Call Music. They called it rather geniusly, Now That's What I Call Music, Volume 3, featuring some of the big songs from 1984 and none bigger than this one.

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1: Hello, welcome to Moth Meltdown with me, Viv Craggs. We are going to be starting this week's show with a song from Cher. Now, Cher began working as a session singer in an attempt to finance an acting career. Her husband, well, future husband as he was then, Sonny Bono, introduced her to Phil Spector, who hired her as a backing vocalist. And it's all been, well, it's all been great since then, hasn't it, I guess? What a fantastic career. Save up all your tears from Cher.

no more. We have got Frankie Valli and the Four Seasons coming up next, and I was going to tell you something about Frankie and I just couldn't think of anything. But what I can tell you is a little bit about the track that I'm playing after them. It's going to be The Cure with Friday I'm in Love. Now, Robert Smith said of the song in the Spin magazine, he said, "This song is a dumb pop song, but it's quite excellent actually because it is so absurd. It's so out of character, very optimistic and really out there in happy land." Well, how weird. So what else can I say? I've got Frankie Valli and the Four Seasons coming up now with Beggin', and then The Cure, strange name for a band, I think, with Friday I'm in Love.

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various websites to, well, maybe treat myself to go along and see a gig next year, hopefully. Various different bands. But I'm astounded by some of the prices, aren't you? £250 for a ticket? And that is for standing only? Who are these people that are paying that amount of money? It's crazy, crazy land. Anyway, back to my show with Christa Berg with High Emotion. And then I'm going to follow it with another Christa Berg track.

love that song, Tender Hands there from Christopher Bird. Now, if you were asked to name a Christopher Bird track, my guess is that you would say Lady in Red. And actually, I have got to admit, that is the only one that ever comes to mind with me. I never remember any of the others. And yet, he's put out some fantastic songs. Let's see what we've got coming up next. A little bit of Leo Sayer. The reason I'm laughing is because every time I see Leo Sayer written down, I always think I'm going to be introducing him as that little guy with the curly hair who waves his arms around a lot. Well, he did, didn't he? This is Moonlighting.

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an early Billy Idol song there, Hot in the City. He wrote it himself while it's all about running wild and free in New York City on a summer's night. Something that evidently he did plenty of when he moved to the States from London in 1981. That was just after his band Generation X split up. This is a 3 Degrees and it's

gone all gooey inside. That was Lamar with Someone Should Tell You. We've got a Foreigner coming up next with I Want to Know What Love Is. Yeah, don't we all? But first of all, I want to tell you how to get in touch. You can email mouthmeltdown@gmail.com. 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You can find me on Facebook. Either look for Mouth Meltdown or me, Viv Craggs, and send me a message, like the page, whatever. And you just do that by going into this little searchy box thing. Or I'm sure if you get in touch with the station, they would pass a message on. We've got them well trained by now. They're usually pretty good at doing that. Anyway, let's move on, because we're almost at the end of the first hour. Just two tracks I can fit in now.

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Now, I'm going to hold them responsible for this shoulder pain I've got at the moment because I was dancing along with my little granddaughter the other day. Oh, no, I was sitting down dancing, so it was only the top half of me, and I was putting a bit too much effort into it. I've hurt my shoulder. This is Solid Gold, Easy Action.

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4: Background music's supposed to be a bit louder than this. I need to do some tweaking, I think. It is me, it's Viv Craggs. This is the second hour of A Mouth Meltdown. Thanks for staying with me.
5: Sometimes

0: Down from Alenka. Before that, we heard from Florence and the Machine with You've Got the Love. Coming next, we have got Mika with Grace Kelly. Now, there's a little bit of a story attached to this one. He wrote this song after his record company told him that they wanted him to model his look and sound on Craig David, because he was quite popular at the time. So, anyway, Mika didn't particularly like that idea and he rejected it, and he wrote Grace Kelly as a way of expressing his individuality. In the song, he points out that he can pretend to be anybody he wants to win approval. And in this case, of course, as we know, it's the glamorous actress Grace Kelly. So let's take a listen.
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Humphrey, we're leaving. And then the ka-ching, of course. It was Mika with Grace Kelly. Currently now we have got Mariah Carey and Luther Vandross, and they are singing Endless Love while I sit here and try and think who I'd like to pretend to be.

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I Get Weak. That was Belinda Carlisle. So when parents Jerry and Jean received a grand piano as a wedding gift from Jerry's father, they had absolutely no idea at all at the time that it would be their children's gateway to fame and fortune. Giving you a bit of a clue here, because Jim, the eldest of their children, he was the first to pick up the instrument, and he began tinkling away on the keys when he was only 4 years old, and his brothers and sisters, well, sisters soon followed suit. They had lots and lots of encouragement from their father. Later on in their teens, Jim mastered the guitar and his sister Sharon took up the violin. Caroline started playing drums, and Andrea's beautiful voice complemented the musicians wonderfully. She didn't start playing the tin whistle since she was 19. So who were they? Who are they? They are, of course, the Corrs family. And this is them with their song, Runaway.

0: Roma, Roma, ma gaga, ooh la la, what's your romance?
1: Ah, Bad Romance from Lady Gaga. Now, when Roy Wood left Electric Light Orchestra, his first singles as Wizard were a fantastic success here in Britain and also several other places too. But of course, the one everybody remembers because it's played at a certain time of the year is I Wish It Could Be Christmas Every Day. However, that is not the song I'm going to be playing now. This is one that his manager was far more impressed with, and it stayed at number one for ages and ages, for what seemed like ever. This is Wizard with See My Baby Jive.

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Madness there with their cover of It Must Be Love. I would tell you who recorded it originally, but it slipped my mind, so I'm going to move swiftly on to a song that was written by Alan Merrill and Wayne Osmond, and it's performed here by the Osmonds. It reached number 2 in the UK singles charts and number 4 in the US easy listening chart. It is Let Me In. Love.

Were you singing along? Go on, admit it, were you? Of course. It was the Osmonds with Let Me In. A quick reminder of how to get in touch with me. You can email mouthmeltdown@gmail.com. mouthmeltdown@gmail.com. And I've got to say, I've not had any emails for the last couple of weeks. I won't tell you how I feel about that. You can always track me down on Facebook, though. 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Hands up to that one. 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Lots of information on there for you, and I think that's all you need to know, really. So let's listen to Yvonne Elliman and If I Can't Have You.

If I can't have you, from Yvonne Elliman there. Well, it's time for me to go. My two allotted hours are up. I'm going to be leaving you with a song that I haven't heard for quite some time. It's Michael Bolton, and I said I loved you, but I lied. So all it leaves then is for me to say, well, this is Viv Craggs. Hope you have a really peaceful week ahead. Hope you have a happy time. And I will be back. Until then, well, you know I say every week, just take care.

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So welcome along, Soft Rock Show with Jeff Dalton in the deck chair for the next 2 hours. And as always, we start with a couple of birthdays. Ian Gillan, the lead voice of Deep Purple. We played your woman from Tokyo, from the album Who Do You Think We Are. He was born in 1945, makes him 79. They're a little bit younger, John Deacon. Didn't write many songs for Queen, but he wrote that one, Another One Bites the Dust. John is 6 years younger, born in 1951. So what have we got on the show? Well, it's power-packed, as always. On This Week in Music History, you're going to hear tracks from Elton John, The Beatles, Iron Maiden, The Doors, Led Zeppelin and Madonna. There's a couple of classic albums. We might fit in more than two, but The Feeling and Lenny Kravitz are on. The interview, Dr. Robert, the lead voice and songwriter for the Blow Monkeys. And loads of new music. To give you an idea, listen to this. Galaxy Thief, Snow Patrol, Tov Lo, The Killers, Dog Race, and Bean Stella. So all that to come your way. Right, let's start with somebody here. Scotland's finest. Back on the road again. New music. They are Travis, led by Fran Healy. This is the brand new single. It's called Alive, and it's playing now on the Soft Rock Show with Jeff.

I'll tell you what, I think that's absolutely brilliant. They'd actually not brought new music out for a good few years, and it's terrific. That is Travis and Alive playing brand new on the Soft Rock Show. Terrific. Right, now I was away recently and took a little break out into Dubai, and I actually heard this song on the bus that was going between two hotels, and I thought, wow, I didn't know anybody played this guy. We played him a while back. This is Bean Stella, and I think you're going to like it. Brand new single on the Soft Rock Show called Start Again.

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1: This is what we do. We go down this particular week in music history and give you events that were happening. And why did we play the Beatles? Well, on the 19th of August, 1964, Beatles kicked off their first North American tour at San Francisco's Cow Palace. And we played you their Twist and Shout. Yes, America wasn't ready for them, but by golly, they blew them away. And also on the 19th of August, but in 1972, Thin White Duke David Bowie, billed as Ziggy Stardust, plays out a sold-out concert at London's Rainbow Theatre. So let's give you a bit of Ziggy.

0: It was all in the lyrics, wasn't it? There he said he's going to break up the band there. That's in fact what he did at some time in the near future. David Bowie there and Ziggy Stardust. Right, let's get some Grey Matter turning.
1: It's the Big Quiz with Jeff Dorsett.
0: Yeah, let's give you this. Three questions for you. Give the answers in about an hour's time. First one up here on the Soft Rock Show. It's just for fun. As I said, answers in about an hour. First one is a lyric. I want to know the artist and the song. All I can tell you is it comes from the 90s. No matter how hard I try, you keep pushing me away. No matter how hard I try, you keep pushing me away. Who's the artist? What is the song? Question number two. The well-known artist, Alanis Morissette. I'll give you a three-way choice on this one. Was she born in 1971, 74, or 76? So how do you think Alanis Morissette is? Born in 71, 74, or 76? And question number three, 1996, If It Makes You Happy was a hit for whom?

I'll tell you what, as my late colleague and producer Adrian Collis used to say, we will play anything on the Soft Rock Show. The only criteria is it's got to be quality. And that song, I guarantee, is going to be the biggest thing on the planet over the next 4 weeks. Tov Lo and S.G. Lewis. Taking the Heat. Love that song there. Remember, you heard it first on the Soft Rock Show. Right, talking about things going on, brand new music. I mentioned about Travis coming back. Well, what about these guys? Def Leppard are back. Now, I did an interview with Joe Elliott, but a long, long time ago, and he's a great fan of Ronnie Wood and the paintings that Ronnie does. So these boys are back. It's called Just Like 73. Do we remember 73? Of course we do. Def Leppard, coming your way.

I'll tell you what, I think that's absolutely brilliant. Just going back to the days of Pyromania and Hysteria, those two great albums that they brought out. They are Def Leppard, Sheffield's finest, Joe Elliott out front then, just like 73. Right, bit of new music coming up here. Again, people coming back and doing things that they haven't done for a while. I've got a poster on my wall here, which we framed, sent to me by Gary Lightbody out of Snow Patrol. They've got a brand new single. It's called All, right here. First time.

0: Yeah, soft rock show coming your way. We also go for a bit of hard stuff there, a bit of hair metal coming your way on This Week in Music History, the 20th of September 1988, the wonderful Monsters of Rock Festival at Castle Donington. Guess how many people were there? 107,000. Gosh, they love their metal, don't they? There, Guns N' Roses and Kiss were on the bill, and we played you Iron Maiden, Bruce Dickinson and the People, well-known Pilot, of course. Iron Maiden were there and Run to the Hills. Only one way to describe that.
1: Headbangers Heaven.
0: Yes, it certainly was. Right, now, also on This Week in Music History, the Police, 20th of September 1983, Police headlined at JFK Stadium, which is in Philadelphia. Remember, it was used for Live Aid, but in 83, they were playing there with support from Joan Jett. They opened with Synchronicity 2 and did the 21 songs that were on it there, as well as a few others. So I'll tell you what, let's give you this from 1983. There's a thing called Voices Inside My Head. Police for you.

Sting, Copeland and Summers. Voices inside my head from Zenyatta Mondatta. And that's when they played at JFK Stadium in Philadelphia. Right, we're looking at On This Week in Music History, a complete switch of activity here. Onto the 21st of August, 1961. Yes, right down in the vault there. Tamla Records, as in Motown, released the Marvelettes doing this particular song, Please Mr. Postman. Of course, later it was done by the Carpenters. And the Beatles did it off their second album with the Beatles. But the original was the Marvelettes, and it made number one in America. And that was the first number one for Motown. Let's go.

Some wonderful revolutionary production techniques used on there with some great phasing there. The Marvelettes and Please Mr. Postman from 61. And 3 years later, they came over to the UK, a whole band of them. And I still see them getting off an aeroplane at Heathrow Airport on one of the coldest winters ever in January of 64. And there was a whole package tour. They called it Hitfield USA, The Sound of Young America. And they came over and they played our theatres up and down the country. And on the bill, I lost track of who was on it, but I'll tell you what, little Stevie Wonder was on there, Marvin Gaye, the Temptations and the Four Tops and the Supremes were just part of it there. And people didn't really understand Motown at that particular time in 64. It needed the Supremes to break it open with things like Where Did I Love Go and Baby Love in that particular year. But only half full theatres up and down the country. It was a great shame. And the halftime act was Georgie Fame, and he had a number one with Yeah Yeah. So people didn't go for it. But later on, they certainly did. And if you think how many nights in a row Stevie Wonder filled Wembley out in the 80s and the 90s. Right, looking at on this day in music history on the Soft Rock Show, 21st of August 1967, the wonderful group The Doors, led of course by Jim Morrison, recorded their first album. It was called Strange Days, and singles out of it, People Are Strange, and the one we're going to play. How big they would have been if Jim Morrison had survived, that's something we will never ever know. Class of 27, with all these people that died at that particular age, Brian Jones, Amy Winehouse, Jimi Hendrix being three of the others. But The Doors and Love Me Two Times from the album Strange Days.

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Absolutely brilliant. Love it there. Las Vegas' finest there, the Brandon Flowers and Killers, the Killers and Bright Lights. Turn those bright lights on. Always good. That's going to be across all your radio in the next few weeks or so. And it sounds good. It's a radio-friendly song. We're giving you them. Snow Patrol, Tov Lo, Travis, Go with the Killers there. And another one coming your way. This is a band called Dog Race. Okay, and it's called The Leader. A little bit unusual, brand new music on the Soft Rock Show.

All the genres coming your way, and she's got a meeting with the leader. 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And it's brand new music as we give opportunities right, left and centre here on the Soft Rock Show. And talking about that, here's a rock band called Galaxy Thief and Golden Days. See what you think of this. Brand new music for the first time here on the Soft Rock Show. Then we're going to hopefully get into the interview with Dr. Robert. Yeah, he's the man from the Blow Monkeys.

0: Just love that new music. Thanks so much to Joe from Release or Rush Release for sending that through to us there. We love it there. Galaxy Thief and Golden Days. Watch it out there. Brand new music coming your way. Right, still to come, the answer to the quiz. Now it's interview time. Dr. Robert, yes, he is, and he's from the Blow Monkeys. Of course, they were huge in the 80s, weren't they? And I thought we'd give you this particular one. He's talking about his inspirations, because I always like to know who these guys were listening to and thinking, why am I going to be in the music industry, or just something about the people that went before. So, Dr. Robert, where are you? What about your early inspirations that made you feel that's why I want to be in the music industry?
1: Well, I got two elder sisters who sort of played, bought all the stuff in the 60s, you know, so all the Beatles and everything like that was always around in my household as a little boy. And I guess the first thing that really struck home for me would have been Mark Bolan and T-Rex in the early 70s.
0: Yeah.
1: And that was kind of my first, you know, the first records that I bought and the first things that really became an obsession for me. And then later on when punk came along, it was kind of my generation that, and it felt like, yeah, we can do that. You know, I bought into the idea that you could learn three chords and form a band and all that. So, you know, it was as much that as also, well, what the hell else am I going to do?

Just goes to show these rock bands can sing power ballads. One of my all-time favourite songs as we look at On This Week in Music History from Led Zeppelin, and Robert Plant sounding absolutely terrific there. And why did we play that? Well, on the 22nd of August 1979, Led Zeppelin's 8th studio album, and the last one they did, In Through the Outdoor, topped the charts on both sides of the pond, and since then has been certified 6 times platinum. Great stuff there with Led Zeppelin. And also on this week in music history, 22nd of August 1968, Ringo Starr quit the Beatles during the recording of the White Album due to constant arguing between all the guys. He returned on the 3rd of September, but in the meantime, the Beatles recorded this and Paul was on drums. It's called Back in the USSR.

0: Interesting enough, do you remember that sarcastic comment from John Lennon when one was asked about the Beatles and Ringo's drumming, and he said he's not a great drummer, he's not even the best in the Beatles. And there was Paul McCartney playing drums on Back in the USSR. Right, on this week in music history, 23rd of August 2008, Madonna kicks off her Sticky and Sweet tour at the Millennium Stadium in Cardiff. Now, get this, the tour was 86 dates, and during that time, it made $280 million. Wow, the highest grossing solo tour ever at that point in time. So I didn't know, there's all sorts of things we could play. Let's go with this from Madge.
1: And you can dance.
0: Yeah.
1: For inspiration.

None of the Business is a bit of a banger. Great song, Into the Groove. That one don't you on the dance floor, throwing a few shapes. Nothing will. That's Madonna and Into the Groove. Right, another story coming your way. 23rd of August, 1963. Rolling Stones made their debut on Ready, Steady, Go, performing their first single, which we'll play in just a moment. They went on to make 20 appearances on Ready, Steady, Go. And I'll tell you what a wonderful TV programme that was. It was live, and in my opinion, better than Top of the Pops. I mean, it only lasted, what, 2 or 3 years? Keith Fordyce and that fashion icon Kathy McGowan, who is the partner of Michael Ball. I'll tell you, great stuff there. Love that program, Ready, Steady, Go. Anyway, Rolling Stones, this is a Chuck Berry number called Come On.

As the Rolling Stones are on this week in music history, they were in the news. Now, let's give you a classic album. This is a brilliant album by the Kooks. And they've done such great songs like Eddie's Gun and Naive. And I love this one that we're going to play there. She Moves in Her Own Way. The album from the class of 75, Inside In, The Inside Out. These are the Kooks. Just love the work they do.

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1: Since childhood, I've been told, study hard, achieve your goals. Sit up straight, stand in line, eat your veg and stay inside. Don't watch too much.

I'll tell you what, that is a cracking new song there. Bo Anderson and Fail. I just think that's terrific. Not just her voice, but it's got everything going for it there. Going to hear it a lot on your radio, and it's going to be well streamed as well. So Bo Anderson, brand new music on the Soft Rock Show, and Fail. Right, let's give you the answer to the quiz. Hopefully you managed to get 3 out of 3. Question number 1 was a lyric. I gave you this one to know the artist and the song. No matter how hard I try, you keep pushing me away. Who's the artist and what is the song? It's Cher doing Believe. Question number 2, the 3-way chance on this one. Alanis Morissette was born in which year? Was she born in 71, 74 or 76? Well, if you said 71, you'd be a bit early because she was born in 1974, Alanis Morissette. And question number 3, 1996. If It Makes You Happy was a hit for whom? We're talking Sheryl Crow. So if you got Sheryl Crow, 1974 for Alanis Morissette and Cher doing Believe on the lyrics, I'll tell you what, give yourselves a nice little pat on the back. Now, some facts. I mentioned streaming there. Let's talk about this. On this week in music history, the 24th of August, 1975, Queen recorded Bohemian Rhapsody at Rockford Studio in Monmouth. Now, Freddie, Brian and Roger recorded their parts, get this, 180 times over a 10 to 12 hour, 3 week period. That's what it did when you got all that Galileo and everything else thrown in there. It was the most streamed song of the 20th century. Gotta play it. Is this

Anyway, The Wind Blows. And of course, the movie was absolutely terrific, wasn't it? Pioneered by Brian May. Just terrific. And no wonder the guy who played Freddie Mercury won the Academy Award. Now, talking about movies, did you see the Elton John one, Rocket Man? Now, that is absolutely brilliant as well. But it just highlights how many of our artists, including Elton John, made their success start in America and then brought it back to the UK. Other artists who did exactly the same, ELO, The Police, and Dire Straits did that. They were first successful in America, and then they made it over in the UK. So I'm going to play this by Elton John, because this is the concert he was at, 25th of August 1970. Elton John played his first American show at the wonderful Troubadour in California, performing Your Song, which of course then came out as a single, Take Me to the Pilot, and this, which should have been a single, and it would have been brilliantly successful as well. Border Song, Elton John.

Along with Skyline Pigeon, that is one of my all-time favourite songs by Elton John, Border Song. Right, that's about where we've got to leave it. One more track to play, and it's on This Week in Music History. And please get in touch. 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That's chunkyjeff at gmail.com. Anything to do with the Soft Rock Show, requests or what others, I'll try and deal with them. But I'll catch you next week for more of the same on the Soft Rock Show. And this is what we're going to go out with, The Boss. Well, that's what I call my wife. But I'll tell you what, this is also the other boss. This is Bruce Springsteen. 25th of August, 1975, released his third studio album, Born to Run. That's what we're going to play. Has since been certified 7 times platinum. Right, when you're ready, Mr. Springsteen, take us out.

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1: So here we are then for another week on your favourite radio station. Right now it's Gary Bain getting on the Hits of the Noughties on your Nothing But Noughties. Kicking off this week's show then with Liar and Try Again. And before that, Train and A Soul Sister. And stick around as we get up more Hits of the Noughties on the way soon from Just Stone and Right to Be Wrong after Beyonce with Lady Gaga and Telephone on your Nothing But Noughties.
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1: So each and every week, right here on your favourite radio station, we bring you the hits of the noughties in your form of nothing but noughties, playing all the best songs of 2000 through 2009, just like that for Jess Stone, Right to Be Wrong. And stick around as we get on more hits of the noughties on the way soon from Busted and What I Go to School For after Snoop Dogg and Drop It Like It's Hot on your nothing but noughties.
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1: So right here, right now on your favourite radio station, it's Gary Veen playing the hits of the noughties on your nothing but noughties. Just like that for Samantha Mumba and Baby coming over. And keep it right here. Got more hits of the noughties on your nothing but noughties on the way next.

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1: So here we go right now on your favourite radio station. It's the second part of this week's Nothing But Noughties, playing all the hits of the noughties just like that for Nina Sky and Move Your Body. Before that, kicking off this part with Emma Bunton and Maybe. And stick around for more hits of the noughties to get on for you soon. From Timbaland with One Republic and Apologise after Love and DJs and Shine On.

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1: Hey, by the way, if you're loving the show and you want to find out more, remember to check us out on Facebook. 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So on this week's Nothing But Noughties goes Timberland with One Republic and Apologise. And keep it right here for more hits of the noughties. Get on for you soon. Coming up from Anastacia and Sick and Tired after Katy Perry and Thinking of Me on your Nothing But Noughties.

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1: 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And last on this week's Nothing But Noughties, it's Natasha Benfield and Single. 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I'll see you back for more hits of the Noughties soon.
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Greetings and welcome on board. You are listening to Chris Curry Presents on Mersey Radio, with 3 hours of the best in local music from Liverpool, Whittle and the Merseyside area. And I hope you all had a good weekend. I had the pleasure of catching Candy Opera and 16 Tambourines playing at Rough Trade in Liverpool, and it was a rather wonderful night, which was organised by 9x9 Records. So kudos to Neil Tilley and his team for a great night. And now let's get back to the show and getting things underway with a couple of classics, starting with The Teardrop Explodes and When I Dream. And that was a single taken from their 1980 album Kilimanjaro. And hot on the heels of that was The Pale Fountains and Thank You. And that was a single from 1982. And today's show is a cornucopia of Mersey musical talent, and it's all shaping up a little bit like this. There is the featured artist of the week, That Is Only Child, the classic from The Attic from The Icicle Works, the song from The Vinyl Vault from Godo, plus the featured album this week is Regency Cafe by Tom Blackwell, and there is a great big sprinkling of new tunes to tease and delight, and here is the first of them, and it's a brand new tune from Vidar Norheim, and this is a delightful song titled When Does the Night Start?

When Does the Night Start? That is the latest solo single from Vidar Norheim, who, as well as being half of Nunnery Norheim, is currently holding the drum seat with China Crisis. And that song is available as a download from all of the usual suspects, and also from Bandcamp at vidarnorheim.bandcamp.com. And that takes me around to the first track from this week's featured artist, and that is Only Child. And all of the selections are taken from the latest Only Child Sings Springsteen EP, which is something of a big giveaway, because you'll be hearing some Springsteen covers, although maybe not the obvious choices, which is good. And starting with Nothing Man.

Greetings and welcome on board. You are listening to Chris Curry Presents on Mersey Radio with 3 hours of the best in local music from Liverpool, Whittle and the Merseyside area. And today's show is another sonic smorgasbord of non-stop musical delights from the banks of the River Mersey, including new music from Naomi Campbell, Paul Novak, Quayside and Echo and the Bunnymen, plus a great selection of tunes dusted off from the archives. So get yourself comfortable, turn up the volume, and enjoy the ride.

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1: The President of the United States just said that he wants everybody on the internet to have an ID card. You know what that means, don't you? You understand what you're talking about with this? You're talking about total surveillance. Every one of you that have a GPS system in your automobile or whatever you're using, wherever it is, you think you have that to find your way around.

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Take the time to go out and do a little research on your own. I do not believe the average man on the street has a clue at how bad things are. They don't have a clue.

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At the bottom of his page, he lists the books that he likes. 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

That is another 3 hours of Mersey Musical Delights almost done and dusted, and I have just one more track to play. And before I do that, let me say my goodbyes and thank you for your company. I do hope you enjoyed the show. 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That is it from me. Until next time, whatever you are doing between now and then, please do stay safe and do show some kindness and consideration to everybody. And if you can, do get out and support local music, and also be sure to buy CDs and merchandise. Closing the show today with Jar Wobble and Tian Chi and a track from a new album of Beatles covers. The album is titled Mystic Liverpool, the Beatles Psychedelic Songbook. And this is Tomorrow Never Knows. That's it from me. Ta-da!

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1: Hello and welcome back to Sounds of the 70s. The coloured MP3s are lined up, waiting to go on the machine. If you believe that, you believe anything. And we'll have all the usual features this week. We'll have some events from today in the 1970s and a sloppy bit in the middle. And we'll finish off with the highest chart entry from today in one of the 1970s years.

0: The Motors got us started this week with Forget About You, followed by Olivia Newton-John, 1971, I think there was, could have been two. A cover version of a Bob Dylan song called If Not For You.
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0: Today in 1979, Led Zeppelin's last album, In Through the Outdoor, was released in America. Their eighth studio album will be their final full-length recording together. A little over a year later, drummer John Bonham would tragically pass away, resulting in the group's disbandment. Recorded over 3 weeks in November and December 1978 at ABBA's Polar Studios in Stockholm, the album became a massive hit, thanks in part to such enduring favourites as All My Love and Fall in the Rain. In addition to topping the charts on both sides of the Atlantic, the album has since been certified 6 times platinum by the RIAA. And from the album, here is All of My Love.

She gazed with love and beauty like a mother to a son, like live and die and see and be and all rolled into one.

0: Led Zeppelin and All My Love from the album In Through the Outdoor, followed by Lindisfarne and a hit they had in the early 1970s called Lady Eleanor.
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0: The Tramps, one of the bands around in the 1970s that had two drummers, I believe. That was called Hold Back the Night. The next two songs are part of the sloppy bit in the middle.
1: The sloppy bit.
2: Oh, you are awful, but I like you.

The Sloppies this week on Sounds of the 70s. Ricky Lee Jones was first with Chucky's In Love, and she was followed by Peter Shelley and a song called Love Me, Love My Dog. Meanwhile, down at the

0: The Move, and I think that was one of those songs that they'd recorded with Jeff Lynne in the band as well as Roy Wood, a song called Chinatown.
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2: Yeah, no. 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

0: Sparks, and This Town Ain't Big Enough for the Both of Us.
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0: Today in 1976, the Beach Boys were at number one on the UK album chart with 20 golden greats. Record companies in the mid-70s were seeing great success with greatest hits compilations. The Beach Boys spent 10 weeks at the top of the charts with 20 golden greats. Glen Campbell's 20 golden greats spent 6 weeks at the top. And other hits albums that peaked at number one in 76 included Burt Whedon, ABBA, The Stylistics, Slim Whitman, Roy Orbison and Perry Como. During the year, these compilations spent a total of 36 weeks at the top of the charts. Also today in 1970, Creedence Clearwater Revival started a 9-week run at number one on the American album chart with their fifth studio album, Cosmos Factory. The name of the album comes from the warehouse in Berkeley, where the band rehearsed. Band leader John Fogerty was so insistent on practicing nearly every day that drummer Doug Cosmo Clifford began referring to the place as The Factory. Well, it was certainly a great album, and this was one of a number of hit singles from it.

Creedence Clearwater Revival, and one of the hits from Cosmos Factory, Up Around the Bend. And in 1969, the pop band Dave D, Dozy, Beaky, Mick and Titch went their separate ways. And I think both factions had one minor hit in about 1970. This was a single from Dave D as a solo singer, released a bit later in the 1970s, a song called Kelly.

Dave D, out on his own with a song called Kelly. Now, there are some artists in pop music history who are probably better known or certainly more successful as songwriters rather than song singers. In a lot of cases, unfairly, but there's the way sometimes it worked out. And this is possibly one of those, certainly as far as the UK is concerned. A man who wrote a number of hits covered by the Carpenters. This is Paul Williams and one of his songs called Let Me Be The One.

Paul Williams and Let Me Be The One. Thanks very much for keeping me company. Hope you can join me same time next week for another look back at music from the 1970s. And I'll leave you as usual with the highest chart entry from a British chart today in the 1970s. This week we're looking at 1973, when Donny Osmond was at number one with Young Love, The Carpenters at number two with Yesterday Once More, and Barry Blue at number three with Dancing on a Saturday Night. The highest new entry came in at number 32. It was 10cc and The Dean and I.

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it's hard to believe I'm back here again. Yeah. Well, come on, it's final days here on your favourite radio station, and it's Alec Nicol for the next 2 hours. And I'll tell you, I've met a few of them in my time. The old street talking woman. And that's the sound of the Electric Light Orchestra. Hey, good to have your company along. 2 hours of 60s, 70s, 80s, and even a few naughty 90s as well. Oh, you'll stay with me. Steve Winwood and Valerie from the 80s will come your way after this. Another song from the 80s. It's Swing Out Sister and Breakout. Breakout.

What a belting 80s tune. Steve Winwood and the Valerie. Before that, Swing Out Sister, Corrine and Breakout. I'm the same boy I used to be. Well, we've got three in a row quiz all organised. Three lovely easy questions for you. Hopefully you'll get them right. Now, coming away, two songs from that right here on Vinyl Days as we head into the 90s. And Dina Dawson.

Are you single and looking for love? I was too, until I found Variety Dating. It's quick and easy to sign up. For more information, just head to the website www.varietydating.co.uk.

streets of shame. Both dirty, both mean. Yes, and the dream was just the same. And I dream your dream for you, and now your dream is real.

Now that is the best version of Romeo and Juliet. Who needs a play? We've got Dire Straits. Playing out for you here on Vinyl Days. Let me give you a three-in-a-row quiz. Question number one, the reckon is easy. Question number three is easy. Number two, I wouldn't have got this. Bit before my time. Question number one, at which battle of 1314 did Robert the Bruce defeat the English forces? At which battle of 1314 did Robert the Bruce defeat the English forces? Question number two, which TV program's theme tune was hit and miss? Which TV program's theme tune was hit and miss? So I wouldn't have got that. And question number three, the llama belongs to the family of animals commonly called what? The llama belongs to the family of animals commonly called what? Have a think about those three. I'll give you the answers a bit later on. I'll repeat them in around about 10 minutes from now. Coming up next, we've got the Sound of ABBA. And they have a dream. And we will dream it right after this one. From Chris Rea. Big 80s tune for him. And The Road to Hell. Don't forget, if you want to get in contact with me here at Vinyl Days, head on to the main website. It's all the www.vinyldays.co.uk. 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

0: The dulcet tones of ABBA. And I have a dream. I love those dreams that turn into weird and wonderful ones. They actually all make sense at the time. And then you're waking up and you lie there and you think about what you've just dreamt. And you think, that doesn't make sense. Yeah. I was thinking of one I had once, and my car was on a roof. The roof at the time was only about 6 foot high. I don't know how it got on there. And I never did find out how I was going to take it off because I woke up. Just stupid things. Never mind. Talking of stupid things, how you doing with these three questions? Because they're quite simple. At which battle of 1314 did Robert the Bruce defeat the English forces? At which battle of 1314 did Robert the Bruce defeat the English forces? Question 2, which TV programme's theme tune was called Hit and Miss? Which TV programme's theme tune was called Hit and Miss? And finally, question number 3, the llama belongs to the family of animals commonly called what? The llama belongs to the family of animals commonly called what? You ever think about that? Now, normally next, I'd be doing the top 3 of the past, which I'm going to do. But it's slightly different. And I'm not going to tell you what the difference is till the very end. See if you can work this out.
1: 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Top 3 of the past. Number 3.

again there. Jenny C. Riley, Happy Valley PTA. Before that, we had Billy Joe Spears, A Blanket on the Ground. And then on the way with The Rose Garden from Lynn Anderson. You probably guessed they're all country songs. And they were all hits in the 70s. They just happened to appear on the list. And I thought, do you know what? Let's have a top three of the past, just for a change, of country songs. So that's what I did. Yeah. We'll get back to normal on the next show. Don't worry about that. Just thought we'd have something a bit different. Now, the next time you hear me say this, I will be giving you the answers. At which battle of 1314 did Robert the Bruce defeat the English forces? Which TV programme's theme tune was hit and miss? And the llama belongs to the family of animals commonly called what? You have a think about it. The answer will come your way 2 songs from now. You're listening to Vinyl Days, playing out right here on your favourite radio station with Alec Nicol. We have got 1 hour and around about 20 minutes left together. Yeah, sounds good to me. As I take you back in time to the 60s, let's go back to the year of 1968. We present The Love Affair, and that everlasting love.

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my disco tune there. Fern Kinney and Groove Me. Three in a row quiz answers. They will come your way right after this. Early 80s tune for you. I had the 10-inch version of this. Never seen a 10-inch song before. Yeah, just 7-inch and your 12-inch. This was a 10-inch. I've still got it. It's Orchestral Maneuvers in the Dark. I'll give them the Sunday name. It's a lovely song called Souvenir. Right here on Final Days. Good to have your company along.

0: I think we'll do this officially. We'll do it properly.
1: The Three in a Row Quiz.
0: Forgot to play that. At which battle of 1314 did Robert the Bruce defeat the English forces? I was looking for Bannockburn. Question 2, which TV programme's theme tune was hit and miss? It was Jukebox Jury. Before my time. And the llama belongs to the family of animals commonly known as what? Camels. Yeah. Hopefully you get 3 out of 3. If you did, well done to you. 2 songs to go in this hour. And don't forget, the second hour, we'll always come back with 3 songs from the one artist. And those 3 kicking off part 2 is Nick Kershaw from the 80s. I'm sure you'll enjoy them. Daniel Boone, Beautiful Sunday, he'll come your way. Right after this one from the Beach Boys and their Lady Linda.